0: Saudi officials say at least one person was killed and 11 wounded in yesterday's attack by Houthi rebels on Riyadh's international airport. That incident happened a day after another attack, which was also claimed by the Yemeni group, killed at least a dozen people, wounded hundreds more, and forced Saudi authorities to suspend airport operations on Saturday. This Palestinian man in Gaza City says his relative was one of those killed in Saturday's strike.
1: The brother Talal used to always call us to check up on us during the war, during the days of famine, and throughout all of our situation, which everyone knows. All of this will hopefully be in the balance of his good deeds. He would always call. The last call was less than a week ago. He would call to check up on us because everyone knows how communications and the internet are here and the general situation here. May God have mercy on him.
0: The US, Canadian, German and Spanish embassies in Saudi Arabia have warned their citizens to avoid Riyadh Airport, while Australia urged its citizens to shelter in place. The Mexican government is urging people along the country's Pacific coast to stay indoors as a powerful Category 4 hurricane approaches. Sean Kennedy reports.
2: Experts say Hurricane Simon will bring destructive winds, dangerous storm surges and potentially deadly flooding, and was packing maximum sustained winds of 230 kilometres an hour. They said the hurricane is moving slowly and is only expected to come within about 15 kilometres of the coast of Jalisco State. However, coastal areas will still be affected by storm surges and flooding, even if Simon doesn't make landfall, and the authorities have opened emergency shelters in threatened communities. Fabian Vasquez, director of Mexico's Meteorological Service, warned that residents on the coast should expect waves of up to 9 meters and exceptionally heavy rainfall. Mexico's National Civil Protection Coordination placed 28 municipalities in Jalisco and Colima under its highest cyclone alert level, and another 93 municipalities were under a high alert level. Simon is the latest in a busy hurricane season in the Pacific, where the El Niño ocean warming phenomenon is weakening wind shear, allowing storms to gain in strength.
0: Meanwhile, Hurricane Isaias left a trail of devastation in Florida, Alabama, Georgia and Mississippi after making landfall on the weekend. And authorities warn it still poses a threat. That's the news from RTHK.
3: Firing practice will be carried out at the Sanwai Tiling Range and Qingshan Firing Range today from 8 a.m. to 9 p.m. During daytime practice, red flags will be hung at proper places around the firing ranges. During night practice, red lights will be hung along the boundary of the ranges. For safety reasons, members of the public are warned to refrain from entering the firing areas within the period of firing.

Concert on 4 has always dedicated itself to sharing the most exciting musical happenings in Hong Kong with our listeners. And on this coming episode, we'll be bringing you the Artistry of International Chopin Competition 2025 gold medalist Eric Liu in Chopin's Piano Concerto No. 1 in E minor, illuminating its lyricism and youthful ardor with his poetic voice alongside our Hong Kong Philharmonic Orchestra. Resident conductor Liu Kwok-mun will also lead the orchestra in eminent living composer Yao Chen's newly commissioned Waltz of the Rolling Giants, written especially for the orchestra's China and international tours in the 2026-27 season, as well as Stravinsky's Firebird Suite, ablaze with orchestral fireworks.

Join us for the Hong Kong Philharmonic Orchestra Chengdu Pre-Tour Concert. Eric Liu plays Chopin on Concert on Four Repeat this coming Thursday, October 15th at 3 p.m.

Good morning and welcome back to First Notes on RTHK Radio 4 FM 97.6 to 98.9, your fine music channel. My name is Livia Lin and we begin our second hour together now. If you're just joining the broadcast, I am glad you are here. Whether you are settling into your work day, enjoying breakfast, or simply listening along as you go about your morning routine, I'll be with you all the way through to 10 a.m. Building on our first hour, this morning's music spans centuries of wonderful variety, ranging all the way from Hormuz to Hindemith. But let's take a quick look at the latest weather now. The current temperature is 27 degrees Celsius, humidity 76%. The weather forecast for today, mainly fine, dry and hot during the day. The maximum temperature will be around 31 degrees in the urban areas and a couple of degrees higher in the new territories. Moderate easterly winds, the outlook still fine and dry tomorrow. Hot during the day, the temperature difference between day and night will be rather large over inland areas. Windier with sunny periods in the following couple of days. The time is coming up to 10 minutes past 8, and we are about to start this hour with a symphony of pure light and momentum. Written when Franz Schubert was just 19 years old, his Fifth Symphony was his moment of breaking free from Beethoven's dominant shadow, turning instead toward the grace of Mozart and Haydn. There is no heavy dramatic introduction here. The opening allegro simply takes off without a moment's hesitation, and as the music unfolds, rising lines and subtle harmonic shifts keep everything gliding forward, giving the movement a sense of effortless airiness. Here is the opening allegro movement from Schubert's Fifth Symphony in B-flat major, Deutsch 485. Maxim Emelianichev conducts the Scottish Chamber Orchestra.

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Well, next we turn to Maurice Ravel's String Quartet in F Major M35, and we'll be enjoying the second movement, a blissful, vibrant dance driven by plucked strings and rich singing melodies, with Quatuor Debussy.

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Up next is Jean-Philippe Hameau from his second book of keyboard music. This is the delightful movement entitled The Calling of the Birds.Originally written for the harpsichord, it captures fluttering bird calls with such delicate, charming grace. David Frey performs at the piano.

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1: It is exactly 8:30 right now, and you're tuned to First Notes with me, Livia Lin, on RTHK Radio 4, keeping you company as your morning moves into full gear. Moving right along, we take a turn into the mid-20th century with Paul Hindemith's Symphony in E-flat Major. Composed in 1940, its expansive second movement opens with a quiet, somber statement in the brass and woodwinds. And as the strings take up the theme, the music builds into a powerful, soaring climax before returning to a calm, reflective hush. It's a dramatic second movement, and here to perform is the NDR Symphony Orchestra, led by Christoph Eschenbach.

The deep focus of Paul Hindemith's music brings a wonderful pause to the middle of our morning, giving us a moment to breathe before we continue our journey ahead. That was the second movement from his Symphony in E-flat Major. 亨德密特降 E 大调交响曲第二个乐章，啱啱欣赏过系德国北部交响乐团嘅演绎，指挥系艾尚巴赫。And now to enrich the dramatic edge of our selection this morning, on First Notes, we turn to Giuseppe Tartini's legendary violin sonata, The Devil's Trill. As the story goes, Tartini once dreamt he made a pact with the devil and was left utterly breathless when the devil played a sonata of such exquisite, unearthly beauty that it surpassed all human imagination.And here, in an arrangement by Michael Waterman, we hear the third movement, Andante, from this composition. Playing for us are violinist Niek Barr and the Concertgebouw Chamber Orchestra.

小提琴独奏是巴雅联同演出的由阿姆斯特丹音乐厅实乐团刚刚他们带来过，是塔天尼的《魔鬼的战音》第三个乐章。Violinist Nick Barr was just performing the dramatic Andante from Tartini's Devil's Trill Sonata. And that brings us to the end of our second hour together here on First Notes. It's time for another short break, but please stay with me. We still have one more full hour of handpicked fine music to kickstart your week together. Coming up in our final hour, I'll also have a special curated playlist of music that will lead us on a mysterious walk. My name is Livia Lin, and I'll be right back with you in just a moment on Radio 4, your fine music channel.

0: If you love the spooky season, join me, Christopher Coleman, and celebrate Halloween the whole month long on the classical and the curious and the creepy.
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0: RTHK, the news at 9 with Tony Sabine. Passengers have been flocking to the newly redeveloped Huanggang border crossing, which opened at 6:30 this morning. Some people who took the first cross-border bus from Kwantung started queuing up at 5 o'clock in the morning, an hour before the departure time. One told RTHK they wanted to be part of this historic moment and be among the first to experience the new collaborative inspection and joint clearance systems. Others say they had registered for the new face recognition system and wanted to try crossing the border without having to use their travel documents. Well, Chief Secretary Eric Chan says the opening of the Huanggang port facility went smoothly. He expects the port won't be too busy today, which will give staff time to get familiar with operations at the facility.
1: There's a reason we chose today to open. The National Day holiday has just ended. Today, we believe there will be fewer visitors, so everyone has time to get familiar with the operations. We hope that by the time the next peak arrives, our colleagues will be fully used to it. That's the best approach.
0: Chan added that if the new collaborative inspection and joint clearance model works well, the government will consider extending it to other border checkpoints. One passenger who travelled from Shenzhen to try the new crossing said it was spacious, comfortable and very convenient.
2: I came early just to try it out. It feels very big and comfortable. You get off the Shenzhen metro, go up two levels and you're through. It's very convenient.
0: Police say they're investigating a request for assistance after late singer Anita Moy's ashes were reported missing from a monastery on Lantau. Aaron Tam reports.
3: A fan page celebrating the Cantopop star published a notice saying her ashes had gone missing from Po Lin Monastery in July. Moy's family later notified the police. The fan club is urging anyone with information to come forward. Police say no one has been arrested so far, adding that they will stay in touch with the relevant parties. Moy, who was dubbed the Queen of Cantopop and was also a celebrated actress, died in 2003, aged 40.
0: Overseas, Ukrainian President Volodymyr Zelensky says that Kyiv supported a US-announced energy ceasefire with Russia and was ready to stop strikes on Russian energy facilities if Moscow did the same. Zelensky says Ukraine was waiting for the details of the arrangement discussed between Washington and Moscow, but added that Russian drones and bombs had continued to attack Ukraine.
4: We welcome such an agreement. Unfortunately, Russian Shahed drones were in the skies throughout the day today, and there are Shaheds in the skies right now as well. There were also strikes, regrettably, including guided aerial bombs. There also were attacks on our energy infrastructure.
0: Former Microsoft

0: Microsoft boss Bill Gates has warned that unregulated artificial intelligence poses a growing threat and predicted an escalation in AI-powered cyber attacks in the coming year. Sean Kennedy has more.
1: In an interview with ABC News, the Microsoft co-founder said the risk of AI getting out of control remained years away. But he said the immediate concern was bad people using existing systems without safeguards. He called for increased restrictions to prevent bioterrorism and cyber attacks. Gates, who warned in a lengthy August post that the world was dangerously unprepared for the impact of AI on employment, is the latest magnate to sound the alarm about the new technology. He also dismissed the idea, advocated by US President Donald Trump, that self-regulation by AI companies was sufficient to keep the world safe.
0: In sports, Max Verstappen won the Singapore Grand Prix for the first time in his career. Red Bull's Verstappen finished ahead of Ferrari's Charles Leclerc, with championship leader Kimi Antonelli third for Mercedes after 62 laps under the lights of the Marina Bay Street Circuit. The McLaren pair of Lando Norris and Oscar Piastri were fourth and fifth, ahead of Lewis Hamilton, who dropped from third on the grid to sixth after botching his tyre strategy with his Ferrari team. And the weather forecast for today, mainly fine, dry and hot during the day. The maximum temperature will be about 31 degrees in the urban areas and a few degrees higher in the New Territories. The outlook still fine and dry tomorrow, hot during the day. The temperature difference between day and night will be rather large over inland areas. Windier with sunny periods in the following couple of days. Right now, the observatory, it is 28 degrees Celsius. The humidity is 75%. The news from RTHK.
2: Hong Kong's five-year plan is announced. We will develop a high-end R&D, advanced manufacturing, and modern services industry chain in the Greater Bay Area, develop cross-boundary railway projects and the interconnectivity of computing infrastructure, promote the mutual recognition of qualifications, facilitate cross-boundary flow of factors, enhance talent cultivation and exchanges, and cross-boundary health and elderly services, deepen regional cooperation with mainland cities, closely involve in the Belt and Road Initiative.
3: Loose, deformed, or corroded hinges and screws in an aluminium window may cause the window to dislodge and fall, causing injury or death to people and damage to property. If your windows are loose or too tight to open, ask a qualified person to inspect and repair them at once, according to the standards and procedures set by the Buildings Department. Don't hang clothes or objects on window sashes. Keep your windows safe with proper use and regular maintenance.

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1: On Concert en Four on Tuesday night at 8, the Concert with More Hall 125th Anniversary Festival handles Aces and Galatea, recorded live in the London venue on the 1st of June of this year. The artists for the evening are Les Arts Florissants and William Christie, who have played a key role in securing Wigmore Hall's status as a world-class center for the historically informed interpretation of Baroque music. They return with a celebratory performance of Handel's Aces and Galatea, given in the two-act version that he created for the London stage in 1739. Act one focuses exclusively on the idyllic happiness, love, and courtship of the nymph Galatea and the shepherd Aces, with cautionary advice offered by their friend Damon. Act 2 introduces the giant Cyclops, Polyphemus, who bursts onto the scene in a jealous rage, eventually leading to a tragic murder. Described variously as a masque, an entertainment, a pastoral, a little opera, as it was termed when first written, and even an oratorio as well as a serenata, this is a rare chance to hear it performed by such a renowned ensemble and soloist.

日出时让悲伤终结，日落时打开新一章节。逢星期一至五傍晚五至七，戚家荣，日落志。

Good morning and welcome back to the final hour of First Notes with me, Livia Lin, here on RTHK Radio 4, FM 97.6 to 98.9, your fine music channel. I hope your morning is unfolding smoothly wherever your routine is taking you at this hour. Whether you are settling into your workstation or enjoying a quiet moment, I'm so glad to have your company as we kickstart this new week together. And as I was preparing for today's show, I stumbled across a few very, very intriguing sounding pieces. And to hold on to that feeling, I've put together a special Mystery Walk playlist for us, coming up toward the very end of our show today. Before we step out on that walk, we turn to Sergei Prokofiev and his Symphony No. 7 in C sharp minor, Opus 131. This was Prokofiev's final completed major work, originally written for the Soviet Children's Radio Division. While its simple melodies sound direct on the surface, there are deep expressive currents running just beneath. This is the third movement, Andante Espressivo, and it offers a warm, almost pastoral tone. The London Symphony Orchestra performs under the direction of Gianandrea Noseda.

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Scriabin spent 5 years completing this work, drawing his inspiration directly from nature and his encounters with the sea, from his visits to Latvia and Genoa to his honeymoon on the shores of the Black Sea.He described the music as an atmospheric journey along the coast from the calm, gentle stillness of a southern night and the soft glow of tender moonlight to the somber, brooding agitation hidden deep beneath the water's surface.

We've been listening to Alexander Melnikov interpreting Alexander Scriabin's Piano Sonata No. 2 in G-sharp minor, Opus 19, Sonata Fantasy, taking the time to 28 minutes past 9 here on Radio 4. Continuing our beautiful soundtrack for the Monday morning, as we ease into the final stretch together, we are going to enjoy more dramatic and lyrical selection. And I've also got music that would touch you right at this very moment, a contemporary piece coming up in just a moment. 史嘉燕亞賓嘅《幻想奏鳴曲》，亦即係佢嘅《星之小調》第二鋼琴奏鳴曲作品編號19，啱啱由美尼可夫為我哋演繹過。你收聽緊嘅係香港電台第四台。

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1: Let's get moving now with a vibrant, fun, contemporary composition for violin and orchestra by Jeff Beal, titled Body in Motion. Beal wrote this work specifically for violinist Kelly Hall Tompkins, treating both the soloist and the orchestra as active natural forces, blending classical virtuosity with fluid jazz rhythms. This is the third movement, amply named Running,And it brings an energetic kinetic surge that is sure to put some momentum into your step. Kelly Hall Tompkins plays solo violin here alongside the Los Angeles Chamber Orchestra conducted by Leonard Slatkin.

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Homage a Torrega was his final contribution to the guitar repertoire, paying homage to Francisco Torrega, of course, across two colorful movements. They are the lively Garotín and the deeply expressive flamenco Soliares. Guitarist Jan Di Preta performs.

0: Two exciting movements from Omarjo Torrega, Opus 69 of Joaquin Turina, bringing us to our final selection this morning, and it's time for our playlist of the day. We are going to take a mystery walk with a collection of miniatures as our guide, and here they are.
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a curated sequence of miniatures, each featuring its own unique sonic color, tailored for whenever you're looking for a spark of fresh perspective or a little imaginative room in an ordinary day. I hope you've been enjoying today's playlist, and it will be indexed for your easy reference as a separate item on our program page under today's episode archive, complete with track details for those of you who like keeping score. And remember, this entire episode of First Notes is available for you to catch up on or listen on demand for the next 12 months on our website. Now, before I sign off, here is a quick look at what's coming up on Radio 4 later today. At 8 p.m. on Concert on 4, we have a monumental orchestral work, Anton Bruckner's Fifth Symphony, recorded live in Dresden this past January with Herbert Blumstedt conducting the Staatskapelle Dresden. And coming right up after me, in the first hour of Nonstop Classics, the program features Alexander Scriabin's Piano Concerto, a wonderful companion piece if you enjoyed his Sonata Fantasy earlier this hour. Now, for full details of today's schedule on Radio 4, head over to our website, radio4.rthk.hk. Thank you once again for your company this Monday morning. I'm Livia Lin, wishing you a wonderful week ahead.

0: 香港电台第四台《生活中的美与恶》。
1: This is RTHK Radio 4, and just before the news at 10, a quick update on the weather. It is currently 28 degrees Celsius, humidity 71%, and the weather forecast for today mainly fine, dry and hot during the day, moderate easterly winds. The outlook still fine and dry tomorrow, hot during the day. The temperature difference between day and night will be rather large over inland areas and windier with sunny periods in the following couple of days. 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

0: 香港电台第四台《生活中的美与恶》。
1: RTHK, the news at 10 with Tony Sabine. Security Secretary Chris Tang says more than 5,000 people used the redeveloped Huanggang port in the first 2 hours after it opened at 6:30 this morning, a 60% increase compared to before its renovation. Nearly 1,000 private vehicles also passed through the facility, a rise of 30%. Tang says a joint command centre sent up with Shenzhen authorities will help keep operations running smoothly on both sides of the border.
2: For the joint operation run between Shenzhen and Hong Kong authority, we will operate as long as is necessary. In particular, during high peak season, for example, on weekend or during the like APEC conference, we'll ensure that we'll have sufficient manpower, be it the police, custom, immigration or other departments. We are ready to take the challenge, even with a high tide.
1: Meanwhile, Transport Secretary Mabel Chan says public transport carried more than 3,000 people to and from Huanggang Port in the first 2 hours of operations this morning. She says contingency plans are in place ahead of the travel rush expected over the coming long weekend for Chung Yung Festival.
3: We will not underestimate the challenge to be brought about in the coming long weekend. So we have already agreed with the police to arrange a public transport buffer area which is very near to this new Huanggang boundary control point. We can arrange some emergency and contingency arrangements and stacking of franchise buses, minibuses and even taxis in the buffer area. We can accommodate around 200 vehicles there.
1: Overall, Chief Secretary Eric Chan says the opening of the Huanggang port went smoothly. He expects the port won't be too busy today, which will give staff time to get familiar with operations at the new facility.
4: There's a reason we chose today to open. The National Day holiday has just ended. Today, we believe there will be fewer visitors, so everyone has time to get familiar with the operations. We hope that by the time the next peak arrives, our colleagues will be fully used to it. That's the best approach.
1: Chan added that if the new collaborative inspection and joint clearance model works well, the government will consider extending it to other border checkpoints. One passenger who travelled from Shenzhen to try the new crossing said it was spacious, comfortable and very convenient.
5: I came early just to try it out. It feels very big and comfortable. You get off the Shenzhen metro, go up 2 levels and you're through. It's very convenient.
1: In other local news, police say they're investigating a request for assistance after late singer Anita Moy's ashes were reported missing from a monastery on Lantau. Aaron Tam reports.
6: A fan page celebrating the Cantopop star published a notice saying her ashes had gone missing from Po Lin Monastery in July. Moy's family later notified the police. The fan club is urging anyone with information to come forward. Police say no one has been arrested so far, adding that they will stay in touch with the relevant parties. Moy, who was dubbed the Queen of Cantopop and was also a celebrated actress, died in 2003, aged 40.
1: Overseas, Ukrainian President Volodymyr Zelensky says that Kyiv supported a US-announced energy ceasefire with Russia and was ready to stop strikes on Russian energy facilities if Moscow

0: did the same. Zelensky says Ukraine was waiting for the details of the arrangement discussed between Washington and Moscow, but added that Russian drones and bombs had continued to attack Ukraine.
1: We welcome such an agreement. Unfortunately, Russian Shahed drones were in the skies throughout the day today, and there are Shaheds in the skies right now as well. There were also strikes, regrettably, including guided aerial bombs. There also were attacks on our energy infrastructure.
0: Former Microsoft boss Bill Gates has warned that unregulated artificial intelligence poses a growing threat. Sean Kennedy reports.
2: In an interview with ABC News, the Microsoft co-founder said the risk of AI getting out of control remained years away. But he said the immediate concern was bad people using existing systems without safeguards. He called for increased restrictions to prevent bioterrorism and cyber attacks. Gates, who warned in a lengthy August post that the world was dangerously unprepared for the impact of AI on employment, is the latest magnate to sound the alarm about the new technology. He also dismissed the idea, advocated by US President Donald Trump, that self-regulation by AI companies was sufficient to keep the world safe.
0: And the weather forecast for today, mainly fine, dry and hot during the day. It's 28 degrees Celsius, the humidity 71%. The news from RTHK.
3: Hong Kong's five-year plan is announced. We will elevate our status as an international financial center, maritime center and aviation hub and trade center, and develop an international INT center and a hub for high-caliber talent. 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
4: The Election Committee is a key part of the Hong Kong SAR's electoral system. It comprises accomplished members from different fields with important functions like nominating candidates and voting in chief executive elections. The Election Committee subsector ordinary elections will be held on November 22nd, with nomination period from October 7th to 20th. To ensure one country, two systems and Hong Kong sustained stability, eligible persons are called to participate and nominate.

Hello and welcome to the first hour of today's Non-Stop Classics here on Radio 4 with me, Stacey Rodder. We're going to begin with a work written by Esa-Pekka Salonen, Gambit for Orchestra. It was commissioned by the Holland Festival and is a birthday present to Magnus Lindberg, a fellow composer and close friend of Salonen's. Its name, a chess term, might refer to the piece as a whole or to its opening four measures, which quote a typical Magnus Lindberg harmony. We're going to hear the work played by the Los Angeles Philharmonic, conducted by Esa-Pekka Salonen.

We've just heard Esa-Pekka Salonen's Gambit, played by the Los Angeles Philharmonic, conducted by Esa-Pekka Salonen. We're next going to be listening to J.C. Bach's Symphony in E-flat, Opus 6, Number 2. The substantial opening movement is followed by an elegiac ornamental allegretto staccato and a buoyant minuet, and is going to be played by the Academy for Early Music, Berlin, conducted by Stefan May.

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1: We've just heard J.C. Bach's Symphony in E-flat, Opus 6, No. 2, played by the Academy of Early Music Berlin, conducted by Stefan May. This hour is going to end with Scriabin's Piano Concerto in F-sharp minor, Opus 20. Aspirations to dramatical development and symphonization mark this concerto and make it different from purely lyrical ones. We're going to hear it played by the USSR Symphony Orchestra, conducted by Evgeny Svetlanov, and the soloist is Alexei Nesetkin.

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1: We've been listening to Scriabin's Piano Concerto in F-sharp minor, Opus 20, played by the USSR Symphony Orchestra, conducted by Yevgeny Svetlanov. The soloist was Alexei Nesetkin. On Concert on 4 tonight at 8. The concert, Staatskapelle Dresden, Bruckner's Fifth, recorded live in the Semper Oper Dresden on the 13th of January of this year.Bruckner's Symphony No. 5 is a monumental work celebrated as the pinnacle of his contrapuntal mastery and structural integration, yet written at a time when he was still not recognized as an artist of any real stature. Bruckner's Fifth is conducted by Herbert Blumstedt, who holds a historic and enduring partnership with the Staatskapelle Dresden, serving as its principal conductor from 1975 to 1985 and returning regularly for over five decades, presenting landmark performances. He is also a Bruckner expert. So with that and his long-standing relationship with the orchestra, this promises to be an exceptional interpretation of the Fifth. Do join us.
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Today at 3 p.m. in Moment Musical, we'll begin with Rossini's overture to the opera La Cenerentola. Then Widor's famous Fifth Symphony for organ, the Toccata of which is even more famous. Finally, a grand work commissioned by the chapel of the Austrian Emperor's Palace, Bruckner's third and final Mass in F minor. Join me, Yun Kuan Yu, for these Italian, French, and German works here on Radio 4.

0: RTHK, the news at 11 with Tony Sabine. Security Secretary Chris Tang says more than 5,000 people used the redeveloped Huanggang port in the first 2 hours after it opened at 6:30 this morning, a 60% increase compared to before its renovation. Nearly 1,000 private vehicles also passed through the facility, a rise of 30%. Tang says a joint command centre set up with Shenzhen authorities will help keep operations running smoothly on both sides of the border.
1: For the joint operation room between Shenzhen and Hong Kong authority, we will operate as long as is necessary. In particular, during high peak season, for example, on weekend or during the like APEC conference, we'll ensure that we'll have sufficient manpower, be it the police, custom, immigration or other departments. We are ready to take the challenge, even with a high tide.
0: Meanwhile, Transport Secretary Mabel Chan says public transport carried more than 3,000 people to and from Huanggang Port in the first 2 hours of operations this morning. She says contingency plans are in place ahead of the travel rush expected over the coming long weekend for Chung Yung Festival.
2: We will not underestimate the challenge to be brought about in the coming long weekend. So we have already agreed with the police to arrange a public transport buffer area which is very near to this new Huanggang boundary control point. We can arrange some emergency and contingency arrangements and stacking of franchise buses, minibuses and even taxis in the buffer area. We can accommodate around 200 vehicles there.
0: Overall, Chief Secretary Eric Chan says the opening of the Huanggang port went smoothly. He expects the port won't be too busy today, which will give staff time to get familiar with operations at the facility.
3: There's a reason we chose today to open. The National Day holiday has just ended. Today, we believe there will be fewer visitors, so everyone has time to get familiar with the operations. We hope that by the time the next peak arrives, our colleagues will be fully used to it. That's the best approach.
0: Chan added that if the new collaborative inspection and joint clearance model works, the government will consider extending it to other border checkpoints. One passenger who travelled from Shenzhen to try the new crossing said it was spacious, comfortable and very convenient.
4: I came early just to try it out. It feels very big and comfortable. You get off the Shenzhen metro, go up 2 levels and you're through. It's very convenient.
0: Another woman also praised the enhanced connectivity of the redeveloped port, with more bus routes reaching different districts in the SAR.
5: We have more choices now, with buses and minibuses. There are also many new routes. In the past, we could only go to Kowloon or Hong Kong Island after crossing the Huanggang port. But now there are routes to Taipo and Ma On Shan, as well as to the airport. It is convenient for people arriving in Hong Kong.
0: Turning overseas, Saudi officials say at least one person was killed and 11 wounded in yesterday's attack by Houthi rebels on Riyadh's international airport. That incident happened today after an attack, which was also claimed by the Yemeni group, killed at least a dozen people, wounded hundreds more, and forced Saudi authorities to suspend airport operations on Saturday. This Palestinian man in Gaza City says his relative was one of those killed in Saturday's strike.
6: The brother Talal used to always call us to check up on us during the war, during the days of famine, and throughout all of our situation, which everyone knows. All of this will hopefully be in the balance of his good deeds. He would always call. The last call was less than a week ago. He would call to check up on us because everyone knows how communications and the internet are here and the general situation here. May God have mercy on him.
0: The US, Canadian, German and Spanish embassies in Saudi Arabia have warned

0: their citizens to avoid Riyadh Airport, while Australia urged its citizens to shelter in place. And the weather forecast for today. Mainly fine, dry and hot during the day. The outlook still fine and dry tomorrow, hot during the day. The temperature difference between day and night will be rather large over inland areas. Windier with sunny periods in the following couple of days. Right now, the observatory, it's 29 degrees Celsius. The relative humidity is at 68%. The news from RTHK.
1: We all long for a stable life. National security is the foundation of prosperity and stability. We should uphold and strengthen the executive-led system, follow a holistic approach to development and security, and implement patriots administering Hong Kong for a better life. The security of Hong Kong and our homes hinges on the security of our motherland. Safeguarding national security is our responsibility. Let's participate.
2: Hong Kong's first five-year plan and the 2026 policy address have been announced.
3: The five-year plan is a blueprint for development, proactively aligning with the national 15th five-year plan. The policy address is an annual implementation roadmap outlining key measures for each year.
2: Hong Kong will boost its international advantages, expedite development of the northern metropolis, and improve people's livelihood.
3: A strategic vision for a bright new era, driving reform and boosting development, unleashing opportunities, and enhancing livelihood.

Hello and welcome to another hour of Nonstop Classics here on Radio 4, which is going to begin with one of Mozart's trios for flute, violin and cello, originally Divertimenti for two basset horns and bassoon, Kirchhoff 439b. We're going to hear the trio number 3 in F, played by the flautist Jean-Pierre Rampal, violinist Isaac Stern and cellist Mstislav Rostropovich.

We've been listening to Mozart's Trio No. 3 for flute, violin and cello in F, played by Jean-Pierre Rampal, Isaac Stern and Mstislav Rostropovich. The music is going to continue with Chopin's Scherzo, Opus 20, played by Michael Bialk.

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1: We've just heard Michael Bialk with Chopin's Scherzo, Opus 20. This hour of non-stop classics is going to end with Smetana's String Quartet No. 1 in E minor from My Life. It was designed as a musical picture of his own life. The first part depicts his leaning towards art in his youth, the romantic atmosphere, the inexpressible longing for something that he can neither express nor define, and also the premonition of his future misfortune. In the second part, we're supposed to be taken back to the happy times of his youth among the country people and in aristocratic drawing rooms where he spent his young years composing dances for young people and was himself known everywhere as a passionate dancer. The Lago Sostenuto recalls the happiness of his first love for the girl who later became his devoted wife, and the finale depicts the composer's understanding of how to treat folk music elements in his music and at the joy of the results of such experiments up to the point when they were checked by the catastrophe of his approaching deafness. We're going to hear the String Quartet No. 1 played by the Albenberg Quartet.

on Concert on 4 on Wednesday night at 8. The concert, Concerto Copenhagen, Ina Kleiner, Fest Music, recorded live at the Queen's Hall, the Royal Library, Copenhagen, on the 8th of February 2025. For more than 35 years, Concerto Copenhagen has stood as a leading ensemble in its field. Its artistic director, Lars Ulrik Mortensen, taking historical material and combining it with artistic originality that is continually evolving. This concert celebrates music as a companion to life's many events, presenting a wealth of 18th century pieces created with one clear purpose: to entertain and dazzle aristocrats and other influential figures at festive occasions. Music that is playful, quirky, irresistibly catchy, and brilliantly virtuosic, and commonly known at the time as Nacht music or serenade music. We will hear from well-known and not-so-well-known composers who specialized in this sparkling form of musical entertainment in this eclectic program.

0: Energy Secretary Chris Tang says more than 5,000 people used the redeveloped Huanggang port in the first 2 hours after it opened at 6:30 this morning, a 60% increase compared to before its renovation. Nearly 1,000 private vehicles also passed through the facility, a rise of 30%. Tang says a joint command centre set up with Shenzhen authorities will help keep operations running smoothly on both sides of the border.
1: For the joint operation run between Shenzhen and Hong Kong authority, we will operate as long as is necessary. In particular, during high peak season, for example, on weekend or during the APEC conference, we'll ensure that we'll have sufficient manpower, be it the police, custom, immigration or other departments. We are ready to take the challenge, even with a high tide.
0: Meanwhile, Transport Secretary Mabel Chan says public transport carried more than 3,000 people to and from Huanggang Port in the first 2 hours of operations this morning. She says contingency plans are in place ahead of the travel rush expected over the coming long weekend for Chung Yung Festival.
2: We will not underestimate the challenge to be brought about in the coming long weekend. So we have already agreed with the police to arrange a public transport buffer area which is very near to this new Huanggang boundary control point. We can arrange some emergency and contingency arrangements and stacking of franchise buses, minibuses and even taxis in the buffer area. We can accommodate around 200 vehicles there.
0: Overall, Chief Secretary Eric Chan says the opening of the Huanggang port went smoothly. He expects the port won't be too busy today, which will give staff time to get familiar with operations at the facility.
3: There's a reason we chose today to open. The National Day holiday has just ended. Today, we believe there will be fewer visitors, so everyone has time to get familiar with the operations. We hope that by the time the next peak arrives, our colleagues will be fully used to it. That's the best approach.
0: Chan added that if the new collaborative inspection and joint clearance model works well, the government will consider extending it to other border checkpoints. Well, one passenger who travelled from Shenzhen to try the new crossing said it was spacious, comfortable and very convenient.
4: I came early just to try it out. It feels very big and comfortable. You get off the Shenzhen metro, go up two levels and you're through. It's very convenient.
0: Another woman also praised the enhanced connectivity of the redeveloped port, with more bus routes reaching different parts of the SAR.
5: We have more choices now, with buses and minibuses. There are also many new routes. In the past, we could only go to Kowloon or Hong Kong Island after crossing the Huanggang port. But now there are routes to Taipo and Ma On Shan, as well as to the airport. It is convenient for people arriving in Hong Kong.
0: In other news and turning overseas, Saudi Arabia says one person was killed and 11 others were wounded in Sunday's attack at Riyadh's international airport. The strike came only a day after Saturday's attack at the same airport left at least 12 dead. Houthi rebels in Yemen have claimed responsibility and Saudi authorities have vowed to retaliate. This Palestinian man in Gaza City says one of his relatives was killed in Saturday's strike on the airport.
6: The brother Talal used to always call us to check up on us during the war, during the days of famine, and throughout all of our situation, which everyone knows. All of this will hopefully be in the balance of his good deeds. He would always call. The last call was less than a week ago. He would call to check up on us because everyone knows how communications and the internet are here and the general situation here. May God have mercy on him.
0: The United States, Canadian, German and Spanish embassies in Saudi Arabia have warned their citizens to avoid Riyadh Airport, while Australia urged its citizens to shelter in place. And the weather forecast for this afternoon and tonight, mainly fine, dry and hot in the afternoon, moderate easterly winds, the outlook still fine and dry in the next couple of days, hot during the day. The temperature difference between day and night will be rather large over inland areas, cloudier and windier in the latter part of this week, one or two light rain patches in morning and at night. It's 30 degrees Celsius, the humidity 66%. The news from RTHK.
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8: 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Harassing tenants is an offense. The maximum fine is $500,000 and 12 months imprisonment. 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

Hello and welcome to the final hour of today's Non-Stop Classics here on Radio 4, which is going to begin with the opening allegro from the Symphony No. 4 in F minor by Vaughan Williams. After the initial grinding discord, the first movement begins with two four-note phrases which run through the symphony as unifying factors. The second subject is an ardent melody for strings, which is pushed aside by a march-like D major theme for horns and strings. It is this theme, now in D-flat on high strings, which brings the movement to a slow, mournful end. We're going to hear it played by the London Philharmonic Orchestra, conducted by Bernard Haitink.

We've just heard the opening allegro from the Symphony No. 4 in F minor by Vaughan Williams, played by the London Philharmonic Orchestra, conducted by Bernhard Haitink. We're next going to be hearing a highlight from J.S. Bach's Christmas Oratorio, Lord and Mighty King, the bass aria performed by Janos Tott, along with the Filoni Chamber Orchestra, conducted by Gija Oberfrank.

0: 来自圣诞神剧 J.S. 巴克的著名作品当中一段《我主君王》，有匈牙利电台合唱团成员演唱。之前我有听过佛汉威廉士的第四交响曲当中第一乐章，由海婷领导伦敦管弦乐团演出。
1: We've just heard a highlight from J.S. Bach's Christmas Oratorio, Great Lord and Mighty King, performed by the bass Janos Tott, along with the Filoni Chamber Orchestra, conducted by Gija Oberfrank. We're going to end with a work that was written in 1840 by Berlioz. It was for the 10th anniversary of the July Revolution in France, and he responded with enthusiasm and produced the Grand Symphonie Funèbre et Triomphe. And we're going to hear it played by the Royal Northern College of Music Wind Orchestra, conducted by Timothy Reynish. The trombone soloist is Joseph Alessi.

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1: 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The trombone soloist was Joseph Alessi.
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0: Today at 3 p.m. in Moment Musical, we'll begin with Rossini's overture to the opera La Cenerentola. Then Widor's famous Fifth Symphony for organ, the Toccata of which is even more famous. Finally, a grand work commissioned by the Chapel of the Austrian Emperor's Palace, Bruckner's third and final Mass in F minor. Join me, Yun Kuan Yu, for these Italian, French and German works here on Radio 4.

RTHK, the news at 1 with Peter Caveos. The headline, Security Secretary Chris Teng says more than 5,000 people used the revamped Huanggang port within the first 2 hours of its reopening today. Travelers report smooth operations and a greater range of transport options at the Huanggang port. And U.S. President Donald Trump announces an energy ceasefire between Ukraine and Russia, which sparks astonishment in Kyiv and silence from Moscow. Security Secretary Chris Teng says more than 5,000 people used the redeveloped Huanggang port in the first 2 hours after it opened at 6:30 this morning, a 60% increase compared to before its renovation. Nearly 1,000 private vehicles also passed through the facility, a rise of 30%. Teng says a joint command center set up with Shenzhen authorities will help keep operations running smoothly on

0: both sides of the border.
1: For the joint operation run between Shenzhen and Hong Kong Authority, we will operate as long as it's necessary. In particular, during high peak season, for example, and weekend, or during the like APEC conference, we'll ensure that we'll have sufficient manpower, be it the police, custom, immigration, or other departments. We are ready to take the challenge, even with a high tide.
0: Meanwhile, Transport Secretary Mabel Chen says public transport carried more than 3,000 people to and from Huanggong Port in the first 2 hours of operations this morning. She says contingency plans are in place ahead of the travel rush expected over the coming long weekend for Chungyang Festival.
2: We will not underestimate the challenge to be brought about in the coming long weekend. So we have already agreed with the police to arrange a public transport buffer area which is very near to this new Huanggong boundary control point. We can arrange some emergency and contingency arrangements and stacking of franchise buses, minibuses, and even taxis in the buffer area. We can accommodate around 200 vehicles there.
0: Overall, Chief Secretary Eric Chan says the opening of the Huanggong port went smoothly. He expects the port won't be too busy today, which will give staff time to get familiar with operations at the facility.
3: There's a reason we chose today to open. The National Day holiday has just ended. Today, we believe there will be fewer visitors, so everyone has time to get familiar with the operations. We hope that by the time the next peak arrives, our colleagues will be fully used to it. That's the best approach.
0: Chan added that if the new collaborative inspection and joint clearance model works well, the government will consider extending it to other border checkpoints. One passenger who traveled from Shenzhen to try the new crossing said it was spacious, comfortable, and very convenient.
4: I came early just to try it out. It feels very big and comfortable. You get off the Shenzhen metro, go up two levels, and you're through. It's very convenient.
0: Another woman also praised the enhanced connectivity of the redeveloped port, with more bus routes reaching different districts in the SAR.
5: We have more choices now, with buses and minibuses. There are also many new routes. In the past, we could only go to Kowloon or Hong Kong Island after crossing the Huanggong port. But now there are routes to Taipo and Ma On Shan, as well as to the airport. It is convenient for people arriving in Hong Kong.
0: In overseas news, the United States has made a surprise announcement of a ceasefire between Russia and Ukraine in which the two warring countries would agree to stop attacking energy infrastructure. However, there's been no word from Moscow on the announcement, and Ukraine's president, Volodymyr Zelensky, says he's still waiting to see details of the deal. Zelensky says Russian forces are maintaining their attacks on Ukrainian energy targets regardless of Trump's announcements. Jamie Clark has the story.
6: Following days of pressure from U.S. President Donald Trump for Ukraine to halt its attacks on Russian oil refineries, Trump unexpectedly announced on social media that Ukraine and Russia had agreed to an energy ceasefire. He said the ceasefire was effective immediately, but didn't elaborate further. Trump blames those strikes for a rise in diesel prices that's hurting his Republican Party ahead of US midterm elections next month. Ukrainian President Volodymyr Zelensky rejected that he was to blame for energy price rises, adding that, quote, "Everybody in the world knew that the war in the Middle East was a bigger factor." He said he was waiting for the details of the energy ceasefire. He also said that Russian forces were maintaining their attacks on Ukrainian energy targets, regardless of Trump's announcement.
7: Ukraine is ready to refrain from striking Russian energy facilities, and we expect Russia to show the same readiness.
6: In a dramatic deterioration in relations, Trump on Saturday warned Zelensky that he'd better damn well stop attacking Russian refineries. He also urged Ukrainians to replace their leader at new elections, suspended since the war began in 2022. Zelensky responded that he would call a vote if Russian President Vladimir Putin agreed to a 60-day ceasefire. Zelensky said it was up to Ukrainians to choose their leader, but added that there needed to be an end to the fighting first. Ukrainian law prohibits elections under martial law for security reasons. On the streets of Kyiv, several residents expressed anger at Trump's suggestion.
8: No one has the right to tell us what to do, especially since elections cannot be held during wartime. In my view, it is a betrayal by our partners.
6: Zelensky said there'd been more than

0: 200 strikes on Ukrainian energy generating capacity in the past week, and 17 on oil and gas installations. Meanwhile, Russian technology and AI company Yandex said that its infrastructure had been damaged in a drone attack, resulting in the complete shutdown of its data center in the Vladimir region. It's the third major data center to have been taken out of action in the last few days.
1: In the United States, a prominent Republican senator says U.S. President Donald Trump's diesel supply deal with Russia may be illegal. The comments add to bipartisan criticism of the arrangement announced by Trump last week. Once again, Jamie Clark.
2: And by the way, today Russia agreed to send us millions and millions of barrels of oil. And it's diesel. That's what we really need. So thank you.
0: Donald Trump said on Friday that Russia had agreed to supply diesel to global markets. That announcement came alongside his administration temporarily lifting U.S. sanctions on Russian fuel that were designed to deprive Moscow of revenues for its war with Ukraine. Republican Senator Tom Tillis said, "I do believe there's a legitimate case for saying the president's not following the law." Prices for diesel, used for agriculture, heating homes and trucking, are near record highs. That could hurt Trump's fellow Republicans in next month's congressional elections that'll determine whether they maintain their thin majorities in Congress. Analysts have said Trump's agreement with Moscow was unlikely to lead to sustained lower fuel prices. U.S. Treasury Secretary Scott Bessent told Fox News that the Trump administration will follow through with the deal using existing legal authority.
3: "We're going to do it with all the legal authorities we have. So, you know, anyone in Congress who says whether it's an old bill or the current Lindsey Graham bill prohibits us from doing it is wrong."
0: Trump last month signed a sweeping Russia sanctions bill into law, named after the late Republican Senator Lindsey Graham, a longtime Russia hawk who was a staunch backer of the legislation. Tillis said the president's actions and his comments are the exact opposite of the intent of that bill. He's not the first Republican to criticize the new diesel deal. Mike Pence, Trump's former vice president, called his decision to lift sanctions on Russia oil a betrayal of Graham's legacy and urged the president to rescind it. As Trump's poll numbers have cratered, congressional Republicans have increasingly distanced themselves from the president on matters ranging from the conflict in Iran to the trade war with Canada.
1: British Prime Minister Andy Burnham has said in an interview with the Rest Is Politics podcast that Russia interfered in the 2016 Brexit vote, as he warned voters in France and Germany about Moscow-backed efforts to influence their politics. Burnham, who took over as Britain's leader in July and said last month that the UK could consider rejoining the European Union in the future, is the first British Prime Minister to say openly there was evidence of Russian interference in the referendum a decade ago.
4: "I don't think we knew back then the extent to which there was state-sponsored interference in the British democratic process. But I asked the question coming into Downing Street, well, was there interference in the 2016 referendum from Russia? And I've had the clear answer that yes, there was."
1: Saudi Arabia says one person was killed and 11 others wounded in Sunday's attack at Riyadh's international airport. The strike came a day after Saturday's attack at the same airport left at least 12 dead. Houthi rebels in Yemen have claimed responsibility and Saudi authorities have vowed to retaliate. This Palestinian man in Gaza City says one of his relatives was killed in Saturday's strike.
5: "The brother Talal used to always call us to check up on us during the war, during the days of famine, and throughout all of our situation, which everyone knows. All of this will hopefully be in the balance of his good deeds. He would always call. The last call was less than a week ago. He would call to check up on us because everyone knows how communications and the internet are here and the general situation here. May God have mercy on him."
1: The U.S., Canadian, German, and Spanish embassies in Saudi Arabia have warned their citizens to avoid Riyadh Airport, while Australia urged its citizens to shelter in place. Former Microsoft boss Bill Gates has warned that unregulated artificial intelligence poses a growing threat and predicted an escalation in AI-powered cyber attacks in the coming year. Sean Kennedy has more.
6: In an interview with ABC News, the Microsoft co-founder said the risk of AI getting out of control remained years away. But he said the immediate concern was bad people using existing systems without safeguards. He called for increased restrictions to prevent bioterrorism and cyber attacks. Gates, who warned in a lengthy August post that the world was dangerously unprepared for the impact of AI on employment, is the latest magnate to sound the alarm about the new technology. He also dismissed the idea, advocated by US President Donald Trump, that self-regulation by AI companies was sufficient to keep the world safe.
1: RTHK time is 11 after 1. Time for sports.
7: Good afternoon, I'm your AI sports presenter. We start with tennis, where Zheng Qin Wen has become the first home winner of the China Open. After defeating Russian teenager Mira Andreeva 7-5, 6-4, the Olympic gold medalist was a wildcard entry in Beijing, having struggled with form and fitness after undergoing elbow surgery last year. It was Zheng's first title in nearly 2 years, making her the first ever Chinese player to win the tournament since its inception in 2004. In football, Manchester City overcame a hostile Anfield to beat Liverpool 3-0 in a highly charged English Premier League clash. Merseyside fans greeted City at the gates with deafening chants and boos in what was the team's first contest since being found guilty of over 100 financial breaches last month. Nazvi Karim has more.
8: Liverpool fans quickly seized on the opportunity to unleash a barrage of chants and highly creative protests prior to the kickoff at Anfield, greeting City players with a chorus of sarcastic boos and chants as they arrived. One banner read, "A generation of supporters cheated," while some fans held three balloons with the numbers 114, a reference to the 114 charges of financial misconduct brought against City last month. Another read, "And after all, you really robbed us all," one of several parody lyrics displayed by fans inspired by the song Wonderwall by English rock band Oasis, who are City supporters. Despite the hostile environment, it was business as usual on the pitch for the Premier League leaders. City capitalised on a controversial 62nd-minute red card to Ryan Gravenberch, with Erling Haaland firing the visitors ahead 3 minutes later. Goals by Jeremy Doku and Ryan Cherki secured a 3-0 victory, moving them 3 points clear of holders Arsenal at the top of the table. City boss Enzo Maresca had this to say on the hostile environment.
9: "I said during the week, we need to learn how to deal with the outside noise because of the situation, and the noise will be always there. So we need to learn how to deal with that. But at the same time, we need to try to make our noise, that is win games, like we have done today, because at the end of the game, I think our fans, they were singing, so the noise was from us and not from the environment."
8: Other fixtures saw Hull City maintain their unbeaten start at home with a 2-2 draw against Everton, while Palace were 3-1 winners over Nottingham Forest.
7: In the MLB playoffs, the Milwaukee Brewers have taken the opener in their National League Championship Series against the Los Angeles Dodgers, winning Game 1 2-1 at home. The Dodgers, who are aiming for a historic third straight World Series title, will look to even the best of seven series in Game 2 at Milwaukee early tomorrow morning Hong Kong time. And finally, in Formula One, Max Verstappen is back on top of the podium once again. The Red Bull driver claimed his second straight race victory of the season, winning the Singapore Grand Prix for the first time in his career after 10 attempts. Verstappen led from pole to finish 7 seconds ahead of Ferrari's Charles Leclerc, with championship leader Kimi Antonelli third for Mercedes after 62 laps at Marina Bay Street Circuit. And that's your look at sport.
1: And in an update to Zheng Qin Wen, the Chinese star announced today she would withdraw from her home tournament in Wuhan, citing fatigue and a right shoulder injury. The Wuhan Open begins today and ends on Sunday. And a quick look at the weather forecast for this afternoon and tonight before we go. Mainly fine, dry and hot in the afternoon. The outlook still fine and dry in the next couple of days, hot during the day, cloudier and windier in the latter part of this week. Currently, the temperature is 31 degrees Celsius at the observatory and the relative humidity is 63%. The news from RTHK.

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1: That was the pianist Yunchan Lim playing Franz Liszt's Transcendental Etude No. 7, Eroica. Before that, we had Wolfgang Amadeus Mozart's Menuetto from String Quintet No. 3 in C major, K515. This performance was given by the Eben Quartet featuring Antoine Tamesti on the viola. And at the beginning of the section, we had Robert Schumann's Die Zennin, The Herdsgirl, and Einsamkeit, Loneliness, from Sechs Gedichte und Requiem, Opus 90. The baritone was Christian Gerhara, and he was accompanied by Gerald Uber on the piano.
2: 一时之选，马盈景。
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1: We began the section with Liu Ying on the hulusi, playing his own arrangement of Phoenix at the Lakeshore. He was accompanied by the Chinese Orchestra of Shanghai Music Conservatory. Following that, we had The Solitary Orchid, Greeting the Spring, a composition by Zhao Songting and Chao Xing. This arrangement, however, was by Li Binyang. This performance featured Tang Junqiao on the Dizi and Ying Hao Tong on the Yang Qin. Concluding the section, we had the Atayal Rhapsody by Li Zeyi. This performance was given by the Tao Yuan Chinese Orchestra, conducted by Ku Pao Wen.
0: 咁我哋听过好几首各有韵味嘅中国音乐之后咧，今集一时之选亦都要结束啦。为你作英语节目介绍嘅系 Jessica 吴艺晴，我系马盈盈，多谢你收听啊，亦都祝你有个愉快嘅下昼啦。我哋下次再见。

Today at 3 p.m. in Moment Musical, we'll begin with Rossini's overture to the opera La Cenerentola. Then Widor's famous Fifth Symphony for organ, the Toccata of which is even more famous. Finally, a grand work commissioned by the chapel of the Austrian Emperor's Palace, Bruckner's third and final Mass in F minor. Join me, Yun Kuan Yu, for these Italian, French, and German works here on Radio 4.

0: RTHK, the news at 2 with Peter Caveos. Security Secretary Chris Tang says more than 5,000 people used the redeveloped Huanggang port in the first 2 hours after it opened at 6:30 this morning, a 60% increase compared to before its renovation. Nearly 1,000 private vehicles also passed through the facility, a rise of 30%. Tang says a joint command center set up with Shenzhen authorities will help keep operations running smoothly on both sides of the border.
1: For the joint operation room between Shenzhen and Hong Kong Authority, we will operate as long as is necessary. In particular, during high peak season, for example, on weekend, or during the like APEC conference, we'll ensure that we'll have sufficient manpower, be it the police, custom, immigration, or other departments. We are ready to take the challenge, even with a high tide.
0: Meanwhile, Transport Secretary Mabel Chan says public transport carried more than 3,000 people to and from Huanggang Port in the first 2 hours of operations this morning. She says contingency plans are in place ahead of the travel rush expected over the coming long weekend for Chungyang Festival.
2: We will not underestimate the challenge to be brought about in the coming long weekend. So we have already agreed with the police to arrange a public transport buffer area which is very near to this new Huanggang boundary control point. We can arrange some emergency and contingency arrangements and stacking of franchise buses, minibuses, and even taxis in the buffer area. We can accommodate around 200 vehicles there.
0: Overall, Chief Secretary Eric Chan says the opening of the Huanggang port went smoothly. He expects the port won't be too busy today, which will give staff time to get familiar with operations at the facility.
3: There's a reason we chose today to open. The National Day holiday has just ended. Today, we believe there will be fewer visitors, so everyone has time to get familiar with the operations. We hope that by the time the next peak arrives, our colleagues will be fully used to it. That's the best approach.
0: Chan added that if the new collaborative inspection and joint clearance model works well, the government will consider extending it to other border checkpoints. One passenger traveled from Shenzhen to try the new crossing said it was spacious, comfortable, and very convenient.
4: I came early just to try it out. It feels very big and comfortable. You get off the Shenzhen metro, go up 2 levels, and you're through. It's very convenient.
0: Another woman also praised the enhanced connectivity of the redeveloped port, with more bus routes reaching different districts in the SAR.
5: We have more choices now, with buses and minibuses. There are also many new routes. In the past, we could only go to Kowloon or Hong Kong Island after crossing the Huanggang port. But now there are routes to Taipo and Ma On Shan, as well as to the airport. It is convenient for people arriving in Hong Kong.
0: Ukrainian President Volodymyr Zelensky says that Kyiv supported a U.S.-announced energy ceasefire with Russia and was ready to stop strikes on Russian energy facilities if Moscow did the same. Zelensky says Ukraine was waiting for the details of the arrangement discussed between Washington and Moscow, but added that Russian drones and bombs had continued to attack Ukraine.
6: We welcome such an agreement. Unfortunately, Russian Shahed drones were in the skies throughout the day today, and there are Shaheds in the skies right now as well. There were also strikes, regrettably, including guided aerial bombs. There also were attacks on our energy infrastructure.
0: To sports now, and after winning the China Open in Beijing last night, Chinese tennis star Zheng Qinwen announced today that she would withdraw from her home tournament in Wuhan, citing fatigue and a right shoulder injury. Zheng became the first Chinese player to clinch the Beijing title by defeating reigning French Open champ Mira Andreeva 7-5, 6-4 in the final. It was Zheng's first WTA level 1000 triumph and her first title since winning Tokyo 2 years ago. The Wuhan Open begins today and ends on Sunday. Look at the weather forecast now for this afternoon and tonight. Mainly fine, dry, and hot in the afternoons. Slightly windy. Outlook still fine and dry in the next couple of days. Hot during the day. The temperature difference between day and night will be rather large over inland areas. It will be cloudier and windier in the latter part of this week. One or two light rain patches in the morning and at night. Regionally, a northeast monsoon is affecting the coast of Guangdong and an anti-cyclone aloft is bringing generally fine weather to southern China. Currently, the temperature is 31 degrees Celsius at the observatory and the relative humidity is sitting at around 61%. The news from RTHK.
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When the little bluebell in the bottom of the dell

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Let's do it. Let's fall in love. 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

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Just think of the Siamese twins, some Argentines without means do it. People say in Boston even beans do it.

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Let's do it. Mama, let's fall in love. Cold Cape Cod, clams against their wish, do it. Even lazy jellyfish, do it. Let's do it.

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Do it, yes. 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

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Locusts in the tree do it. Why, even the bees do it.

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Do it. Though the effort is great, yes, sweet guinea pigs, do it. Buy a couple and wait. Bears in the pits, do it. Even pickaninnies in the Ritz, do it.

0: RTHK, the news at 3 with Peter Koveos. Security Secretary Chris Tang says more than 5,000 people used the redeveloped Huanggong port in the first 2 hours after it opened at 6:30 this morning. Nearly 1,000 private vehicles also passed through the facility. Tang says a joint command center set up with Shenzhen authorities will help keep operations running smoothly on both sides of the border.
1: For the joint operation room between Shenzhen and Hong Kong authority, we will operate as long as it's necessary. In particular, during high peak season, for example, on weekend, or during the like APEC conference, we'll ensure that we'll have sufficient manpower, be it the police, custom, immigration, or other departments. We are ready to take the challenge, even with a high tide.
0: Meanwhile, Chief Secretary Eric Chan said he expects the port won't be too busy today, which will give staff time to get familiar with operations at the facility.
2: There's a reason we chose today to open. The National Day holiday has just ended. Today, we believe there will be fewer visitors, so everyone has time to get familiar with the operations. We hope that by the time the next peak arrives, our colleagues will be fully used to it. That's the best approach.
0: Chan added that if the new collaborative inspection and joint clearance model works, the government will consider extending it to other border checkpoints.
3: We will not underestimate the challenge to be brought about in the coming long weekend. So we have already agreed.
0: Transport Minister Mabel Chan said more than 3,000 people used public transport facilities designated for the Huanggong port in the first 2 hours of operation this morning. She added that contingency plans are in place ahead of the travel rush expected over the coming long weekend for Chungyang Festival.
3: We will not underestimate the challenge to be brought about in the coming long weekend.

0: So we have already agreed with the police to arrange a public transport buffer area, which is very near to this new Huanggang boundary control point. We can arrange some emergency and contingency arrangements and stacking of franchise buses, minibuses, and even taxis in the buffer area. We can accommodate around 200 vehicles there.
1: Overseas, Ukrainian President Volodymyr Zelensky says Kyiv supports a U.S.-announced energy ceasefire with Russia and was ready to stop strikes on Russian energy facilities if Moscow did the same. Zelensky says Ukraine was waiting for the details of the arrangement discussed between Washington and Moscow, but added that Russian drones and bombs had continued to attack Ukraine.
2: We welcome such an agreement. Unfortunately, Russian Shahed drones were in the skies throughout the day today, and there are Shaheds in the skies right now as well. There were also strikes, regrettably, including guided aerial bombs. There also were attacks on our energy infrastructure.
1: British Prime Minister Andy Burnham says Russia interfered in the 2016 Brexit vote. He made the remarks in a podcast interview and warned voters in France and Germany about Moscow-backed efforts to influence their politics. Last month, Burnham had said that Britain could consider rejoining the European Union in the future.
3: I don't think we knew back then the extent to which there was state-sponsored interference in the British democratic process. But I asked the question coming into Downing Street, well, was there interference in the 2016 referendum from Russia? And I've had the clear answer that yes, there was.
1: Saudi Arabia says one person was killed and 11 others wounded in Sunday's attack at Riyadh's international airport. The strike came a day after an attack at the same airport killed at least 12 people. Houthi rebels in Yemen have claimed responsibility, and Saudi authorities have vowed to retaliate. This man in Gaza City said one of his relatives was killed in Saturday's strike.
4: The brother Talal used to always call us to check up on us during the war, during the days of famine, and throughout all of our situation, which everyone knows. All of this will hopefully be in the balance of his good deeds. He would always call. The last call was less than a week ago. He would call to check up on us because everyone knows how communications and the internet are here and the general situation here. May God have mercy on him.
1: The U.S., Canadian, German, and Spanish embassies in Saudi Arabia have warned their citizens to avoid Riyadh Airport, while Australia urged its citizens to shelter in place. And now the weather forecast for this afternoon and tonight, mainly fine, dry, and hot in the afternoon. The outlook, still fine and dry in the next couple of days. Hot during the day, cloudier and windier in the latter part of this week. One or two light rain patches in the morning and at night. Currently, the temperature is 31 degrees Celsius at the observatory. The relative humidity is 59%. The news from RTHK.
5: 逢星期一至五，傍晚5至7，戚家荣，日落志。

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Part of his speed in composition can be explained by the very idea of using tunes, reusing those previously successful or not so successful. Riding on his success from the opera The Barber of Seville, Rossini wrote a comic opera for the city of Naples in 1816. The opera was called La Gazzetta, the newspaper.Sadly, it was taken out from performances after a few shows because it was deemed unimpressive. In December the same year, Rossini was asked to write an opera in Rome, but the creation process took some time to start because a former script was rejected by the Catholic Church censors. When the theme La Cenerentola, Cinderella, was finally reached, not much time remained.Rossini outsourced some of the recitatives to be filled by other composers and again did what he did best, reusing previous music. For the overture of La Cenerentola, material from the unsuccessful La Gazzetta was used so that he could complete the opera in 24 days. However, he was not the quickest project team member. The librettist, Jacopo Ferretti, finished all the words in 21 days.Now let's hear the Philharmonia Orchestra under Carlo Maria Giulini.

Carlo Maria Giulini just conducted the Philharmonia Orchestra performing Rossini's overture to the opera La Cenerentola, Cinderella. 由自古年尼指揮嘅愛樂樂團啱啱演奏過羅西尼歌劇《灰姑娘》嘅序曲。 第二首作品就是《域度F小調第五管风琴交响曲》作品42第一首。 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Symphony for Organ No. 5 in F minor, Opus 42 No. 1. The French were among the first to apply the advances in keyboard techniques by Liszt to the organ. Coupled with a new type of organs created by Cavaillé-Coll, the great 19th century innovative organ maker. With their sonorous choruses and orchestral colors, a new world of organ sounds were opened up. When César Franck and Rideau had the orchestral knowledge to take advantage of it. Rideau himself wrote a treatise on orchestration and was professor of composition and of organ at the Paris Conservatory. Perhaps the biggest fault of the work is including a final toccata that almost takes away all the limelight, as the work is so glamorously majestic that it is very often played alone at churches and performances, especially for a joyful end to masses and services alike. Of course, the symphony itself is a gem worthy of the king of instruments, for the dizzying palette of the organ's devices, as the word symphony suggests. Let's now listen to the playing of organist David Sanger.

Minor WAB 28 by Anton Bruckner. This third and final Mass was begun in autumn, 1867. He had suffered a nervous breakdown earlier that year, brought on by overwork and recurrent depression, but a long stay in the spa of Bad Kreuzen had helped him recover. While his doctors had warned him against intellectual exertion, euphemism for using his brain, he began to write the Mass soon after the discharge, partly as thanksgiving to God, but also in response to the great honour of a commission from the Imperial Chapel in Vienna. The Mass was finished in autumn 1868, a few weeks before Bruckner himself moved to Vienna. The first performance was given under the composer's direction in June 1872 in Vienna, but in the Augustinian Church, which could hold a larger public. It brought him acclamation from all sides. After the Mass in F minor, Bruckner devoted himself almost exclusively to the symphony and rarely found the time for sacred music. Now let us listen to the performance of soprano Maria Stader, alto Claudia Hellmann, tenor Ernst Häflinger, bass Kim Borg, as well as the Bavarian Radio Chorus and Symphony Orchestra, both under the direction of Eugen Jochum.

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That's what The Classical and the Curious is all about. 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

0: RTHK, the news at 5 with Peter Cavillos. Security Secretary Chris Tank says more than 5,000 people used the redeveloped Huanggang port in the first 2 hours after it opened at 6:30 this morning. Nearly 1,000 private vehicles also passed through the facility. Tank says a joint command center set up with Shenzhen authorities will help keep operations running smoothly on both sides of the border.
1: For the joint operation one between Shenzhen and Hong Kong authority, we will operate as long as it's necessary. In particular, during high peak season, for example, and weekend, or during the APEC conference, we'll ensure that we'll have sufficient manpower, be it the police, custom, immigration, or other departments. We are ready to take the challenge, even with a high tide.
0: Meanwhile, Chief Secretary Eric Chan said he expects the port won't be too busy today, which will give staff time to get familiar with operations at the facility.
2: There's a reason we chose today to open. The National Day holiday has just ended. Today, we believe there will be fewer visitors, so everyone has time to get familiar with the operations. We hope that by the time the next peak arrives, our colleagues will be fully used to it. That's the best approach.
0: Chan added that if the new collaborative inspection and joint clearance model works well, the government will consider extending it to other border checkpoints. Police say they've arrested a 52-year-old foreign domestic helper on suspicion of murder after she allegedly attacked the elderly woman she cared for. The 93-year-old victim had long-term health problems. She was sent to hospital yesterday morning, unresponsive, and died within an hour. Deputy District Commander for Sao Mau Ping, Terry Wan, said video footage seized today showed the suspect attacking the victim multiple times shortly after 8 a.m. Sunday.
3: Our preliminary investigation found that it was related to caregiving. Long-term friction or exhaustion had led to a poor relationship between them.
0: The helper allegedly struck the woman around 20 times with her bare hands, targeting her neck, head, and face. Undersecretary for Culture, Sports, and Tourism Ruslan Lau says sport serves as a bridge connecting society. Lau was speaking at the launch ceremony for RTHK's live coverage of the 5th Asian Para Games, which will be held in the Japanese city of Nagoya. He said athletes, coaches, and other staff members are well prepared for the event, which starts October 18th.
4: The journeys of athletes with disabilities are full of inspiring stories. On their path to pursuing their dreams, they have overcome one challenge after another, greater than those faced by many of us and requiring more courage. Their success is built on countless drops of sweat, perseverance, and courage. Competing for the SAR, they demonstrate the Hong Kong spirit of rising to challenges and never giving up.
0: Overseas, police in India's capital, New Delhi, have tightened security with key metro stations remaining shut ahead of a planned protest march by opposition parties demanding the resignation of India's chief election commissioner. Authorities have also issued traffic advisories urging commuters to plan ahead. Protesters are expected to march towards the Supreme Court, despite the country's Chief Justice declining a meeting with opposition leaders. Sporadic protests have flared across India since late September over alleged controversial revisions to the voter list, which critics say favors the ruling BJP. The managing director of the International Monetary Fund says strong investment in infrastructure related to artificial intelligence is keeping global growth at around 3%. Kristalina Georgieva made the remark at the annual meeting of the World Bank and IMF in the Thai capital, Bangkok.
5: When you look at supply chains, you have, broadly speaking, three economies, United States, China, India, that are the most important AI producers. But then you have those that build the infrastructure for AI, and many of them are in Asia, including Thailand. So that shift in higher gear is what is keeping the world economy growing at 3%, around 3%, despite the fact we are being dragged down by the energy supply shock.
0: And a look at the weather forecast for tonight and tomorrow. Fine, the minimum temperature will be around 26 degrees tomorrow morning. Dry and hot during the day. The maximum temperature will be around 32 degrees in the urban areas, a couple degrees higher in the new territories. Light winds. The outlook mainly fine and hot on Wednesday, and possible one or two light patches later in the day. Sunny periods in the following couple of days. Currently it's 29 degrees at the observatory, relative humidity of 66%. The news from RTHK.

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1: The APEC Finance Ministers Meeting will be held in the Hong Kong SAR for the first time this October. 21 APEC economies will discuss global and regional macroeconomics, fiscal policy that supports households, digital infrastructure financing, financial access and opportunity for all, young financial talent exchanges and related issues. Hong Kong will showcase its unique strengths to the world, enhance its status as an international financial center, and deepen Asia-Pacific cooperation.
2: Building and ground floor shop owners must display the building number allocated by the Rating and Valuation Department. It is essential for commercial activities and public services and helps people go to the right places. Numbers should be clear and displayed conspicuously, with each digit at least 4 centimeters wide and 5 centimeters high. Damaged numbers should be replaced. The maximum penalty for not displaying a building number properly is 6 months imprisonment and a $2,000 fine.

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1: You were listening to some excerpts from Handel's Samson, with the tenor Mark Padmore singing with the English concert. The conductor was Andrew Manns.

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1: That was the Benedetti Baroque Orchestra performing Vivaldi's Violin Concerto in B minor, RV386, featuring Nicola Benedetti on the violin.

0: the spooky season, join me, Christopher Coleman, and celebrate Halloween the whole month long on The Classical, The Curious, and The Creepy.
1: I cruise the streets of London with just one thing on my mind. Got a passport labeled fun of the interactive kind.
2: Saturday mornings from 9 till 11.

0: RTHK, the news at 6 with Sachin Karpi. Security Secretary Chris Tang says more than 5,000 people used the redeveloped Hong Kong port in the first 2 hours after it opened at 6:30 this morning. Nearly 1,000 private vehicles also passed through the facility. Tang says a joint command center set up with Shenzhen authorities will help keep operations running smoothly on both sides of the border.
1: For the joint operation room between Shenzhen and Hong Kong Authority, we will operate as long as it's necessary. In particular, during high peak season, for example, on weekend or during the APEC conference, we'll ensure that we'll have sufficient manpower, be it the police, custom, immigration or other departments. We are ready to take the challenge, even with a high tide.
0: Meanwhile, Chief Secretary Eric Chan said he expects the port won't be busy today, which will give staff time to get familiar with operations at the facility.
2: There's a reason we chose today to open. The National Day holiday has just ended. Today, we believe there will be fewer visitors, so everyone has time to get familiar with the operations. We hope that by the time the next peak arrives, our colleagues will be fully used to it. That's the best approach.
0: Police say they have arrested a 52-year-old foreign domestic helper on suspicion of murder after she allegedly attacked the elderly woman she cared for. The 93-year-old victim had long-term health problems. She was sent to hospital yesterday morning unresponsive and died within an hour. Deputy District Commander for Sao Mau Pink, Terry Wan, said video footage seized today showed the suspect attacking the victim multiple times shortly after 8 a.m. on Sunday.
3: Our preliminary investigation found that it was related to caregiving. Long-term friction or exhaustion had led to a poor relationship between them.
0: The helper allegedly struck the woman around 20 times with her bare hands, targeting her neck, head and face. Undersecretary for Culture, Sports and Tourism, Raislin Lau, says sport serves as a bridge connecting society. Lau was speaking at the launch ceremony of 4RTHK's live coverage of the 5th Asian Para Games, which will be held in the Japanese city of Nagoya. He said athletes, coaches and other staff members are well prepared for the event, which starts on October the 18th.
4: The journeys of athletes with disabilities are full of inspiring stories. On their path to pursuing their dreams, they have overcome one challenge after another, greater than those faced by many of us and requiring more courage. Their success is built on countless drops of sweat, perseverance, and courage. Competing for the SAR, they demonstrate the Hong Kong spirit of rising to challenges and never giving up.
0: Dozens of people have been injured after a minibus collided with a medium goods vehicle on San Tin Highway this morning. Police said the incident occurred shortly before 9:30 a.m. near Fairview Park and Yuen Long. Officers added that the truck driver was slowing down to change lanes, but the minibus driver behind failed to slow down. A total of 21 people, including both drivers, were sent to hospital in a conscious state. Thousands of protesters from India's main opposition Congress party have marched in the capital New Delhi, demanding the resignation of the country's chief election commissioner over alleged controversial revisions to the voter list. Critics say the move favors Prime Minister Narendra Modi's ruling Bharatiya Janata Party. Congress leader Rahul Gandhi spoke to the media before the protest.
5: And people are seeing that Narendra Modi is blocking the whole town.

0: is putting 30,000-40,000 police people outside. For what? Because the opposition is asking one question. Prove to us that you have not cheated in the election.
1: Protesters have defied a strict security clampdown in New Delhi to march towards the Supreme Court and submit their demands. Police have tightened security, shutting down key metro stations and also issued traffic advisories, urging commuters to plan ahead. And the weather forecast for tonight and tomorrow. Mainly fine, the minimum temperature will be about 26 degrees tomorrow morning. Dry and hot during the day. The maximum temperature will be around 32 degrees in the urban areas and a couple of degrees higher in the New Territories. Light to moderate easterly winds. The outlook? Becoming fresh easterlies with one or two light rain patches later. Sunny periods in the following couple of days. At the observatory right now it's 28 degrees. The relative humidity is standing at 71%. And that is the news from RTHK.

on Concert on Forwards Night at 8. The concert, Staatskapelle Dresden, Bruckner's Fifth, recorded live in the Semper Oper Dresden on the 13th of January of this year. Bruckner's Symphony No. 5 is a monumental work celebrated as the pinnacle of his contrapuntal mastery and structural integration, yet written at a time when he was still not recognized as an artist of any real stature. Bruckner's Fifth is conducted by Herbert Blumstedt, who holds a historic and enduring partnership with the Staatskapelle Dresden, serving as its principal conductor from 1975 to 1985 and returning regularly for over five decades, presenting landmark performances. He is also a Bruckner expert. So with that and his long-standing relationship with the orchestra, this promises to be an exceptional interpretation of the Fifth. Do join us.

0: the spooky season, join me, Christopher Coleman, and celebrate Halloween the whole month long on The Classical, The Curious, and The Creepy.
1: I cruise the streets of London with just one thing on my mind. A passport labeled fun of the interactive kind.
2: Saturday mornings from 9 till 11.

0: RTHK, the news at 7 with Peter Caveos. Security Secretary Chris Tang says more than 5,000 people used the redeveloped Kwangong port in the first 2 hours after it opened at 6:30 this morning. Nearly 1,000 private vehicles also passed through the facility. Tang says a joint command center set up with Shenzhen authorities will help keep operations running smoothly on both sides of the border.
1: For the joint operation room between Shenzhen and Hong Kong Authority, we will operate as long as is necessary. In particular, during high peak season, for example, and weekend, or during the like APEC conference, we'll ensure that we'll have sufficient manpower, be it the police, custom, immigration, or other departments. We are ready to take the challenge, even with a high tide.
0: Police say they've arrested a 52-year-old foreign domestic helper on suspicion of murder after she allegedly attacked the elderly woman she cared for. The 93-year-old victim had long-term health problems. She was sent to hospital yesterday morning, unresponsive, and died within an hour. Deputy District Commander for Sao Mao Ping, Terry Wan, said video footage seized today showed the suspect attacking the victim multiple times shortly after 8 a.m. Sunday.
2: Our preliminary investigation found that it was related to caregiving. Long-term friction or exhaustion had led to a poor relationship between them.
0: The helper allegedly struck the woman around 20 times with her bare hands, targeting her neck, head, and face. The West Kowloon Cultural District Authority says it will gradually move towards an operational maturity phase in 2027-2028, when a number of its major projects are set to be completed. At a LegCo panel meeting, Board Chairman Bernard Chan said the authority's deficit widened to $998 million for the 2025-26 financial year, up from $769 million than previous year, but the situation is set to improve.
3: The cultural district's operations will undergo major changes in 2027 to 28. The West K Performing Arts Center, Artist Square Towers, and the extension of the West Kowloon Harborfront Promenade will gradually be completed to bring greater benefits to the public. Our challenge is no longer cash flows, but rather how to grasp the strong growth of cultural districts' core business without any government funding, to leverage the advantages of our hardware and software to generate revenue and create a sustainable cultural district for the people of Hong Kong.
0: The Center for Health Protection says it has stepped up surveillance for arrivals from Russia following the death of a laboratory worker there due to severe pneumonia of undetermined etiology. In a statement, the center said the immediate public health impact on Hong Kong was low, but it had still implemented a series of control and prevention measures to guard against any imported cases. Thousands of protesters from India's main opposition Congress Party have marched in the capital, New Delhi, demanding the resignation of the country's chief election commissioner over alleged controversial revisions to the voter list. Critics say the move favors Prime Minister Narendra Modi's ruling Bharatiya Janata Party. Congress leader Rahul Gandhi spoke to the media before the protest.
4: And people are seeing that Narendra Modi is blocking the whole town. He's putting 30, 40,000 police people outside. For what? Because the opposition is asking one question. Prove to us that you have not cheated in the election.
0: Saudi Arabia's energy minister, Prince Abdulaziz bin Salman Al Saud, says his country's response must be equally serious as Yemen's Houthis step up attacks on the kingdom, killing more than 15 people in the past 2 weeks. Welcoming delegates at a petroleum summit in the capital, Riyadh, the prince said energy security cannot be taken for granted.
5: For Saudi Arabia, these circumstances have tested our infrastructure, our institution, our people, and our resilience. They have also tested decisions made long before the present crisis, because resilience is built before crisis began. For decades, the kingdom had invested in infrastructure. This investment were made without knowing precisely what the next disruption would look like.
0: And the weather forecast for tonight and tomorrow? Fine. The minimum temperature will be about 26 degrees tomorrow morning, dry and hot during the day. The maximum temperature will be around 32 degrees in the urban area.

0: airs and a couple of degrees higher in the new territories. Light winds. Outlook mainly fine and hot on Wednesday, becoming fresh easterly winds with one or two light rain patches later. Sunny periods in the following couple of days. Currently, the temperature is 28 degrees Celsius at the observatory, and the relative humidity is 72%. The news from RTHK.
1: 新闻之后带俾你最新一次嘅交通消息。西九龙公路往葵涌方向近海辉道有交通意外，快线封闭，龙尾油麻地交汇处；新田公路往屯门方向近锦绣花园有交通意外，部分行车线封闭，龙尾米埔新村；较早前屯门公路往元朗方向近青田交汇处慢线嘅交通意外已经清场，龙尾三盛村。影响到黄珠路往屯门公路方向，龙尾龙富路近富健花园。 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
1: On Concert on Four on Wednesday night at 8, the Concert Concerto Copenhagen Eine Kleine Fest Music, recorded live at the Queen's Hall, the Royal Library, Copenhagen, on the 8th of February 2025. For more than 35 years, Concerto Copenhagen has stood as a leading ensemble in its field, its artistic director Lars Ulrik Mortensen taking historical material and combining it with artistic originality that is continually evolving. This concert celebrates music as a companion to life's many events, presenting a wealth of 18th century pieces created with one clear purpose, to entertain and dazzle aristocrats and other influential figures at festive occasions. Music that is playful, quirky, irresistibly catchy, and brilliantly virtuosic, and commonly known at the time as Nacht music or serenade music. We will hear from well-known and not-so-well-known composers who specialized in this sparkling form of musical entertainment in this eclectic program.
2: Simply Classical, 周氏古典，林嘉琪。
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0: RTHK, the news at 8 with Peter Caveos. Security Secretary Chris Tang says more than 5,000 people used the redeveloped Huanggong port in the first 2 hours after it opened at 6:30 this morning. Nearly 1,000 private vehicles also passed through the facility. Tang says a joint command center set up with Shenzhen authorities will help keep operations running smoothly on both sides of the border.
1: For the joint operation run between Shenzhen and Hong Kong authority, we will operate as long as it's necessary. In particular, during high peak season, for example, on weekend, or during the APEC conference, we'll ensure that we'll have sufficient manpower, be it the police, custom, immigration, or other departments. We are ready to take the challenge, even with a high tide.
0: Police say they've arrested a 52-year-old foreign domestic helper on suspicion of murder after she allegedly attacked the elderly woman she cared for. The 93-year-old victim had long-term health problems. She was sent to hospital yesterday morning, unresponsive, and died within an hour. Deputy District Commander for Sao Mau Ping, Terry Wan, said video footage seized today showed the suspect attacking the victim multiple times shortly after 8 a.m. Sunday.
2: Our preliminary investigation found that it was related to caregiving. Long-term friction or exhaustion had led to a poor relationship between them.
0: The helper allegedly struck the woman around 20 times with her bare hands, targeting her neck, head, and face. The West Kowloon Cultural District Authority says it will gradually move towards an operational maturity phase in 2027-2028 when a number of its major projects are set to be completed. At a LegCo panel meeting, Board Chairman Bernard Chan said the authority's deficit widened to $998 million for the 2025-2026 financial year, up from $769 million in the previous year. But the situation is set to improve.
3: The cultural district's operations will undergo major changes in 2027 to 28. The West K Performing Arts Center, Artist Square Towers, and the extension of the West Kowloon Harborfront Promenade will gradually be completed to bring greater benefits to the public. Our challenge is no longer cash flows, but rather how to grasp the strong growth of cultural districts' core business without any government funding, to leverage the advantages of our hardware and software to generate revenue and create a sustainable cultural district for the people of Hong Kong.
0: Thousands of protesters from India's main opposition Congress Party have marched in the capital, New Delhi, demanding the resignation of the country's chief election commissioner over alleged controversial revisions to the voter list. Critics say the move favors Prime Minister Narendra Modi's ruling Bharatiya Janata Party. Congress leader Rahul Gandhi spoke to the media before the protest.
4: And people are seeing that Narendra Modi is blocking the whole town. He's putting 30, 40,000 police people outside. For what? Because the opposition is asking one question. Prove to us that you have not cheated in the election.
0: Protesters have defied a strict security clampdown in New Delhi to march towards the Supreme Court and submit their demands. Police have tightened security, shutting down key metro stations, and also issued traffic advisories urging commuters to plan ahead. Saudi Arabia's energy minister, Prince Abdulaziz bin Salman Al Saud, said his country's response must be equally serious as Yemen's Houthis step up attacks on the kingdom, killing more than 15 people in the past 2 weeks. Welcoming delegates at a petroleum summit in the capital, Riyadh, the prince said energy security cannot be taken for granted.
5: For Saudi Arabia, these circumstances have tested our infrastructure, our institution, our people, and our resilience. They have also tested decisions made long before the present crisis. Because resilience is built before crisis began. For decades, the kingdom had invested in infrastructure. This investment were made without knowing precisely what the next disruption would look like.
0: And the weather forecast for tonight and tomorrow, fine. Minimum temperature around 26 degrees tomorrow morning. It'll be dry and hot during the day. The maximum temperature will be around 32 degrees in the urban areas and a couple degrees higher in the new territories. Light winds. The outlook mainly fine and hot on Wednesday. We'll also have light winds with one or two light rain patches later on in the day. Sunny periods in the following couple of days. Currently, the temperature is 27 degrees Celsius at the observatory, and the relative humidity has increased. It's now sitting at 75%. That is the news from RTHK.

0: 香港电台第四台，生活中的微语乐。
1: Hello and welcome to tonight's Concert on 4 and to the concert Staatskapelle Dresden, Bruckner's Fifth, recorded live in the Semperoper Dresden on the 13th of January of this year. Bruckner's Symphony No. 5 is a monumental work celebrated as the pinnacle of his contrapuntal mastery and structural integration, yet written at a time when he was still not recognized as an artist of any real stature. Bruckner's Fifth is conducted by Herbert Blumstedt, who considers Bruckner to be the greatest symphonist since Beethoven. Maestro Blumstedt holds a historic and enduring partnership with the Staatskapelle Dresden, serving as its principal conductor from 1975 to 1985 and returning regularly for over five decades, presenting landmark performances. In 1985, he conducted the first Staatskapelle concert in the newly rebuilt Semperoper. To the present day, he has given more than 300 concerts with the Kapelle. In 2007, the Staatskapelle awarded him its Golden Badge of Honor. In May of 2016, he was named as the orchestra's conductor laureate, making him only the second conductor after Sir Colin Davis to hold this title. He is also a Bruckner expert, so with that and his long-standing relationship with the orchestra, this promises to be an exceptional interpretation of the Fifth. I'm Stacey Rotter, and my co-host in Cantonese is Toby Wong.
2: 你好，欢迎收听四台音乐会。刚才以英语介绍节目是卢迪斯，我是黄家浩。今晚会欣赏到另一场德累斯顿国家乐团的演出，由比奥斯达带领他们演奏布鲁克纳的降 B 大调第五交响曲，演出在今年1月13号在德累斯顿森柏歌剧院举行的。布鲁克纳的降 B 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
1: Bruckner's Fifth Symphony is the attestation of an existential crisis. At the time of its composition, the 50-year-old composer was yet to be accepted as an artist. It wasn't until a decade later that his dream of being recognized as a composer came true. But with the confident architecture of the finale and its solemn orchestral chorals, the Fifth displays more defiance than despair. Bruckner's Fifth Symphony shows clear parallels to the last contributions to the genre by Mozart and Beethoven. It shares with Mozart's Jupiter Symphony the contrapuntal sophistication of the last movement, in which various independent themes are layered on top of each other in a fugue technique, while with Beethoven's Ninth it has in common the strong motivic linking of all the movements. The enormous scope of the Fifth is only surpassed in his Eighth Symphony, and nowhere else does Bruckner begin a symphony with a slow introduction. The themes of the middle movements are closely related, and the introduction of the work is quoted almost exactly at the beginning of the finale. The focus on the finale, the longest and most complex movement of the work, is unusual. Everything leads up to it. Even in Bruckner's work, there are few passages of such complexity as the development of this last movement. Here, various themes are not only combined with each other, but are also broken down into individual parts, reversed and doubled or halved in length. Finally, the end, with its radiant brass choral, has an effect that is unsurpassed in its sublimity. The symphony was largely completed in May of 1876, but Bruckner only heard it once in a version for two pianos. He was unable to attend the orchestral premiere on the 9th of April 1894 in Graz under the direction of Franz Schalk due to a serious heart condition. As a result, he was spared the many reorchestrations and deletions deemed necessary by the conductor. It was not until 1935 that the original version was performed for the first time. Here, the work is played by the Staatskapelle Dresden and is conducted by Herbert Blumstedt, then 98 at the time, and one of the outstanding Bruckner interpreters of our time.

0: We've been listening to Bruckner's Symphony No. 5, played by the Staatskapelle Dresden, conducted by Herbert Blumstedt.
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0: This concert on four, Staatskapelle Dresden, Bruckner's Fifth, was recorded live in the Semperoper Dresden on the 13th of January of this year. The program producer and Cantonese presenter was Toby Wong. I'm Stacey Rotter. Thank you for joining us and goodbye.

0: To complete the hour, we are going to be listening to some of Chopin's 24 Preludes played by Eric Liu.
1: 你收听紧香港电台第四台。在下个节目之前，我们一起欣赏钢琴家陆日轩弹奏肖邦的24首前奏曲的选段。

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1: We've been listening to Eric Liu with a selection of Chopin's 24 Preludes. You're with Radio 4. In the hustle and bustle of Hong Kong, as we try to keep up with the ever-growing complexities of our daily lives, it's important to set aside time for our spiritual needs. 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

0: RTHK, the news at 10 with Peter Caveos. Security Secretary Chris Tang says the redeveloped Huanggang port has started operating smoothly after it opened at 6:30 this morning. He added that a joint command center set up with Shenzhen authorities will make things more easy on both sides of the border.
1: For the joint operation between Shenzhen and Hong Kong authority, we will operate as long as it's necessary. In particular, during high peak season, for example, and weekend, or during the like APEC conference, we'll ensure that we'll have sufficient manpower, be it the police, custom, immigration, or other departments. We are ready to take the challenge, even with a high tide.
0: Police say they've arrested a 52-year-old foreign domestic helper on suspicion of murder after she allegedly attacked the elderly woman she cared for. The 93-year-old victim had long-term health problems. She was sent to hospital yesterday morning, unresponsive, and died within an hour. Deputy District Commander for Sao Mao Ping, Terry Wan, said video footage seized today showed the suspect attacking the victim multiple times shortly after 8 a.m. Sunday.
2: Our preliminary investigation found that it was related to caregiving. Long-term friction or exhaustion had led to a poor relationship between them.
0: The helper allegedly struck the woman around 20 times with her bare hands, targeting her neck, head, and face. The West Kowloon Cultural District Authority says it will gradually move towards an operational maturity phase in 2027-2028 when a number of its major projects are set to be completed. At a LegCo panel meeting, Board Chairman Bernard Chan said the authority's deficit widened to $998 million for the 2025-2026 financial year, up from $769 million than previous year, but the situation is set to improve.
3: The cultural district's operations will undergo major changes in 2027 to 28. The West K Performing Arts Center, Artist Square Towers, and the extension of the West Kowloon Harborfront Promenade will gradually be completed to bring greater benefits to the public. Our challenge is no longer cash flows, but rather how to grasp the strong growth of cultural districts' core business without any government funding, to leverage the advantages of our hardware and software to generate revenue and create a sustainable cultural district for the people of Hong Kong.
0: Undersecretary for Culture, Sports and Tourism Raislin Lau says sport serves as a bridge connecting society. Lau is speaking at the launch ceremony for RTHK's live coverage of the 5th Asian Para Games, which will be held in the Japanese city of Nagoya. He said athletes, coaches and other staff members are well prepared for the event, which starts October 18th.
3: The journeys of athletes with disabilities are full of inspiring stories. On their path to pursuing their dreams, they have overcome one challenge after another, greater than those faced by many of us and requiring more courage. Their success is built on countless drops of sweat, perseverance, and courage. Competing for the SAR, they demonstrate the Hong Kong spirit of rising to challenges and never giving up.
0: Police say a suspected illegal worker from the mainland has died at a fish pond in Lac Mau Chau. Officers went to rescue him after they were alerted by the victim's wife Sunday night when she could not contact him. The person in charge of the fish pond has been detained for employing an alleged illegal worker. Two Americans have been awarded this year's Nobel Prize for Economics for their development of new macroeconomic models. Ellen Moon, Secretary General of the Royal Swedish Academy of Sciences, announced the winners in Stockholm.
4: The Royal Swedish Academy of Sciences has today decided to award the 2026 Sveriges Riksbank Prize in Economic Sciences in memory of Alfred Nobel to Robert E. Hall and Michael Woodford for Microeconomic Foundations of Macroeconomic Stabilization. Robert Hall is now professor at Stanford University. Michael Woodford, he's a professor at Columbia University.
0: And a look at the weather forecast for tonight and tomorrow. It will be fine. The minimum temperature will be around 26 degrees tomorrow morning, dry and hot during the day. The maximum temperature will be around 32 degrees in the urban areas and a couple degrees higher in the new territories. Light winds. The outlook mainly fine and hot on Wednesday. Sunny periods in the following couple of days. Currently, the temperature is 27 degrees Celsius at the observatory. The relative humidity is 76%. The news from RTHK.
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0: If you love the spooky season, join me, Christopher Coleman, and celebrate Halloween the whole month long on The Classical, The Curious, and The Creepy.
1: I cruise the streets of London with just one thing on my mind. A passport labeled fun of the interactive kind.
2: Saturday mornings from 9 till 11.

0: RTHK, the news at 11 with Todd Harding. Tonight's headlines, the revamped Huanggang port gets off to a smooth start on its first day of operations. A foreign domestic helper is arrested in connection with the death of an elderly woman. And the West Kowloon Cultural District Authority says its finances are set to gradually improve. Security Secretary Chris Tang says the redeveloped Huanggang port started operating smoothly after it opened at 6:30 this morning. He added that a joint command center set up with Shenzhen authorities will make things easier on both sides of the border.
1: For the joint operation room between Shenzhen and Hong Kong authority, we will operate as long as it's necessary. In particular, during high peak season, for example, and weekend, or during the like APEC conference, we'll ensure that we'll have sufficient manpower, be it the police, customs, immigration or other departments. We are ready to take the challenge, even with a high tide.
0: Meanwhile, Chief Secretary Eric Chan said fewer travellers during weekdays will give staff at the Huanggang port more time to get familiar with the operations of the facility and get ready for peak travel periods.
2: There's a reason we chose today to open. The National Day holiday has just ended. Today, we believe there will be fewer visitors, so everyone has time to get familiar with the operations. We hope that by the time the next peak arrives, our colleagues will be fully used to it. That's the best approach.
0: Chan added that if the new collaborative inspection and joint clearance model works well, the government will consider extending it to other border checkpoints. Police say they've arrested a 52-year-old foreign domestic helper on suspicion of murder after she allegedly attacked the elderly woman she cared for. The 93-year-old victim had long-term health problems. She was sent to hospital yesterday morning, unresponsive, and died within an hour. Deputy District Commander for Sao Mau Ping, Terry Wan, said video footage seized today showed the suspect attacking the victim multiple times shortly after 8 a.m. on Sunday.
3: Our preliminary investigation found that it was related to caregiving. Long-term friction or exhaustion had led to a poor relationship between them.
0: The helper allegedly struck the woman about 20 times with her bare hands, mostly on her neck, head and face. The West Kowloon Cultural District Authority says it will gradually move towards an operational maturity phase in 2027-28 when a number of its major projects are set to be completed. At a LegCo panel meeting, Board Chairman Bernard Chan said the authority's deficit widened to $998 million for the 2025-26 financial year, up from $769 million the previous year, but the situation is set to improve.
4: The cultural district's operations will undergo major changes in 2027 to 28. The West K Performing Arts Center, Artist Square Towers, and the extension of the West Kowloon Harborfront Promenade will gradually be completed to bring greater benefits to the public. Our challenge is no longer cash flows, but rather how to grasp the strong growth of Cultural District's core business without any government funding, to leverage the advantages of our hardware and software to generate revenue and create a sustainable cultural district for the people of Hong Kong.
0: The Undersecretary for Culture, Sports and Tourism, Raistlin Lau, says sport serves as a bridge connecting society. Lau is speaking at the launch ceremony for RTHK's live coverage of the 5th Asian Para Games, which will be held in the Japanese city of Nagoya. He said athletes, coaches and other staff members are well prepared for the event, which starts on October the 18th.
4: The journeys of athletes with disabilities are full of inspiring stories. On their path to pursuing their dreams, they have overcome one challenge after another, greater than those faced by many of us and requiring more courage. Their success is built on countless drops of sweat, perseverance, and courage. Competing for the SAR, they demonstrate the Hong Kong spirit of rising to challenges and never giving up.
0: And the weather forecast, it'll be fine with a minimum temperature in the morning of about 26 degrees, dry and hot during the day. It'll with a high of about 32 degrees in town, a few degrees even higher in the New Territories. Winds will be light to moderate easterlies, mainly fine and hot again on Wednesday. Winds will become fresh easterlies with one or two light rain patches later on. There'll be sunny periods in the following couple of days. Currently at the observatory, 27 degrees Celsius, relative humidity 76%. 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The time is now 5 minutes past 11.
5: Hong Kong's five-year plan is announced. We will refine various policies to enhance social well-being, integrate AI into learning, teaching, and assessment, enhance youth development opportunities, empower women to realize their potentials, develop a sustainable primary health care system, increase public housing supply, and enhance the housing ladder, proactive identification and targeted support, utilize clean energy, and promote green 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
6: Mosquitoes can transmit many different infections. 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Remember to see a doctor if you feel unwell. To prevent mosquito bites, wear light-colored, loose, and long-sleeve clothing and apply insect repellent. 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

My family came to Hong Kong in October 1958. My father, Reverend Dennis Rogers, was the warden of Morrison Hall, Hong Kong University. In 1965, he became minister of Union Church, Hong Kong. My mother, Joan Rogers, had a passion for writing, which helped her through life's ups and downs, exploring her feelings on paper.

This week I will be sharing some of her poetry with the hope that it might help you through your life's ups and downs. In the 1970s, Mum contributed to RTHK's Thought for the Day. She said, "It is not only children who ask questions, and my poem Answers has a little to say about life itself. In many ways, life is a lonely journey, but we are nevertheless bound to each other in the bundle of life. Perhaps these thoughts are a bit ideal for the pace and noise of life in a busy city, but you may agree that they say something about what we need." Answers. In the stillness of the morning, the waking sounds of the world call me to action. In the rush of the crowded noon, the pressure of the people warms me into life. In the quietness of evening, the hushed voice of humming stirs me to compassion. In the everywhere of every day, the presence of friends sustains my being. That poem was written more than 40 years ago, but still applies today in a Hong Kong that is now even busier. But my mother's words remind us of what is important: compassion and companions. Over the next few days, I will share more of her poems, which reflect her determination to overcome obstacles and take delight in life's experiences.

0: RTHK, the news at 12 with Todd Harding. The West Cowland Cultural District Authority says it will gradually move towards an operational maturity phase in 2027 to 2028, when a number of its major projects are set to be completed. At a LegCo panel meeting, Board Chairman Bernard Chan said the authority's deficit widened to $998 million for the 2025 to 2026 financial year, up from $769 million in the previous year. But the situation is set to improve.
1: The cultural district's operations will undergo major changes in 2027 to 28. The West K Performing Arts Center, Artist Square Towers, and the extension of the West Kowloon Harborfront Promenade will gradually be completed to bring greater benefits to the public. Our challenge is no longer cash flows, but rather how to grasp the strong growth of Cultural District's core business without any government funding, to leverage the advantages of our hardware and software to generate revenue and create a sustainable cultural district for the people of Hong Kong.
0: Police say they've arrested a 52-year-old foreign domestic helper on suspicion of murder after she allegedly attacked the elderly woman she cared for. The 93-year-old victim had long-term health problems. She was sent to hospital on Sunday morning, unresponsive, and died within an hour. Deputy District Commander for Sao Mau Ping, Terry Wan, said video footage seized yesterday showed the suspect attacking the victim multiple times shortly after 8 a.m. on Sunday.
2: Our preliminary investigation found that it was related to caregiving. Long-term friction or exhaustion had led to a poor relationship between them.
0: The helper allegedly struck the woman about 20 times with her bare hands, mostly on her neck, head and face. The Transport Department says it's deeply concerned about a tram derailment in Shau Kee Wan in the early hours of yesterday morning, after initial findings showed that human factors could not be ruled out. The incident occurred on Shau Kee Wan Main Street East when online photos showed the front half of the carriage had mounted the pavement and hit a store. No one was injured. In a statement, the department said the motorman was suspended from duties and it had instructed Hong Kong Tramways to look into the incident. The Undersecretary for Culture, Sports and Tourism, Raislin Lau, says sport serves as a bridge connecting society. Lau was speaking at the launch ceremony for RTHK's live coverage of the fifth Asian Para Games, which will be held in the Japanese city of Nagoya. He said athletes, coaches and other staff members are well prepared for the event, which starts on October the 18th.
1: The journeys of athletes with disabilities are full of inspiring stories. On their path to pursuing their dreams, they have overcome one challenge after another, greater than those faced by many of us and requiring more courage. Their success is built on countless drops of sweat, perseverance, and courage. Competing for the SAR, they demonstrate the Hong Kong spirit of rising to challenges and never giving up.
0: Police say a suspected illegal worker from the mainland has died at a fish pond in Lok Ma Chau. Officers went to rescue him after they were alerted by the victim's wife on Sunday night when she was unable to contact him. The person in charge of the fish pond has been detained for employing an alleged illegal worker. The Centre for Health Protection says it has stepped up surveillance for arrivals from Russia following the death of a laboratory worker there due to severe pneumonia of undetermined etiology. In a statement, the centre said the immediate public health impact on Hong Kong was low. Two Americans have been awarded this year's Nobel Prize for Economics for their development of new macroeconomic models. Ellen Moon, Secretary General of the Royal Swedish Academy of Sciences, announced the winners in Stockholm.
3: The Royal Swedish Academy of Sciences has today decided to award the 2026 Sveriges Riksbank Prize in Economic Sciences in memory of Alfred Nobel to Robert E. Hall and Michael Woodford for macroeconomic foundations of macroeconomic stabilization. Robert Hall is now professor at Stanford University. Michael Woodford, he's a professor at Columbia University.
0: The weather forecast, fine and dry and hot later with a high of about 32 degrees in town, a few degrees higher in the New Territories. Winds will be light to moderate easterlies. Currently at the observatory, 27 degrees Celsius, humidity 76%. News and weather, RTHK.

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1: Welcome to Night Music. I'm Isaac Drosha. Coming up on this first part of the hour, we have music by C.P.E. Bach, Organ Sonata in G Minor, H87, the first movement with Ian Quinn on the organ, and Arnold Bach's Into the Twilight with the Ulster Orchestra led by Bryden Thompson, and Thomas Louis de Vittoria's Vexilia Regis, a hymn for six voices performed by the Westminster Cathedral Choir under the direction of James O'Donnell.

We just heard Clair de Lune by Claude Debussy with Daniel Barenboim on the piano, and the Sonata for Violin and Keyboard No. 4 in C minor, BWV 1017 by Johann Sebastian Bach, with Richard Tognetti on the violin, Daniel Yaden on the viola da gamba, and Neil Perez da Costa on the chamber organ. And finally, Wolfgang Amadeus Mozart's Soave sia il vento from Così fan tutte, Act 1, with soprano Renee Fleming, mezzo-soprano Anne-Sophie von Otter, bass Michele Pertusi, and the Europe Chamber Orchestra, all led by Georg Scholti.

0: RTHK, the news at one with Todd Harding. The West Kowloon Cultural District Authority says it will gradually move towards an operational maturity phase in 2027 to 28, when a number of its major projects are set to be completed. At a LegCo panel meeting, Board Chairman Bernard Chan said the authority's deficit winded to $998 million for the 2025 to 26 financial year, up from $769 million the previous year. But the situation is set to improve.
1: The cultural district's operations will undergo major changes in 2027 to 28. The West K Performing Arts Center, Artist Square Towers, and the extension of the West Kowloon Harborfront Promenade will gradually be completed to bring greater benefits to the public. Our challenge is no longer cash flows, but rather how to grasp the strong growth of Cultural District's core business without any government funding, to leverage the advantages of our hardware and software to generate revenue and create a sustainable cultural district for the people of Hong Kong.
0: Police say they've arrested a 52-year-old foreign domestic helper on suspicion of murder after she allegedly attacked the elderly woman she cared for. The 93-year-old victim had long-term health problems. She was sent to hospital on Sunday morning, unresponsive, and died within an hour. Deputy District Commander for Sao Maoping, Terry Wan, said video footage seized yesterday showed the suspect attacking the victim multiple times, shortly after 8 a.m. on Sunday.
2: Our preliminary investigation found that it was related to caregiving. Long-term friction or exhaustion had led to a poor relationship between them.
0: The helper allegedly struck the woman about 20 times with her bare hands, mostly on her neck, head and face. The Transport Department says it's deeply concerned about a tram derailment in Shau Kee Wan in the early hours of yesterday morning, after initial findings showed that human factors could not be ruled out. The incident occurred on Shau Kee Wan Main Street East, where online photos showed the front half of the carriage had mounted the pavement and hit a store. No one was injured. In a statement, the department said the motorman was suspended from duties and it had instructed Hong Kong Tramways to look into the incident. The Undersecretary for Culture, Sports and Tourism, Raistlin Lau, says sport serves as a bridge connecting society. Lau was speaking at the launch ceremony for RTHK's live coverage of the fifth Asian Para Games, which will be held in the Japanese city of Nagoya. He said athletes, coaches and other staff members are well prepared for the event, which starts on October the 18th.
1: The journeys of athletes with disabilities are full of inspiring stories. On their path to pursuing their dreams, they have overcome one challenge after another, greater than those faced by many of us and requiring more courage. Their success is built on countless drops of sweat, perseverance, and courage. Competing for the SAR, they demonstrate the Hong Kong spirit of rising to challenges and never giving up.
0: Police say a suspected illegal worker from the mainland has died at a fish pond in Lok Ma Chau. Officers went to rescue him after being alerted by the victim's wife on Sunday night when she was unable to contact him. The person in charge of the fish pond has been detained for employing an alleged illegal worker. The Centre for Health Protection says it has stepped up surveillance for arrivals from Russia following the death of a lab worker there due to severe pneumonia of unknown causes. In a statement, the centre said the immediate public health impact on Hong Kong was low. Two Americans have been awarded this year's Nobel Prize for Economics for their development of new macroeconomic models. Ellen Moons is the Secretary General of the Royal Swedish Academy of Sciences.
3: The Royal Swedish Academy of Sciences has today decided to award the 2026 Sveriges Riksbank Prize in Economic Sciences in memory of Alfred Nobel to Robert E. Hall and Michael Woodford for macroeconomic foundations of macroeconomic stabilization. Robert Hall is now professor at Stanford University. Michael Woodford, he's a professor at Columbia University.
0: To the weather forecast, fine and dry and hot later with a high of about 32 degrees in town, a few degrees even higher in the new territories. Winds will be light to moderate easterlies. Currently at the observatory, 27 degrees Celsius, humidity 79%. News and weather, RTHK.

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1: Welcome to Night Music. I'm Isaac Drosha. To begin, we'll have music by Felix Mendelssohn, Variations Concertantes, Opus 17, with Misha Maisky on the cello and Sergio Tiempo on the piano. Followed by Quatre motets pour un temps de pénitence by Francis Poulenc, with the 16 led by Harry Christophers, and World Dreams by Joe Hisaishi, with the New Japan Philharmonic led by the composer.

We just heard the Piano Quintet in A, Catalog D667, The Trout, Theme and Variations by Franz Schubert, with Renaud Capuçon on the violin, Gérard Causset on the viola, Gautier Capuçon on the cello, Alois Poche on the double bass, and Frank Bradley on the piano. Followed by three Russian songs for chorus and orchestra by Sergei Rachmaninoff, with the Philadelphia Choral Arts Society and the Philadelphia Orchestra led by Charles Dutoit. And Pyotr Ilyich Tchaikovsky's August Harvest from the Seasons, with Antonin Kubelik on the piano.

0: RTHK, the news at 2 with Todd Harding. The West Kowloon Cultural District Authority says it will gradually move towards an operational maturity phase in 2027 to 28, when a number of its major projects are set to be completed. At a LegCo panel meeting, Board Chairman Bernard Chan said the authority's deficit widened to $998 million for the 2025 to 26 financial year, up from $769 million the previous year, but the situation is set to improve.
1: The cultural district's operations will undergo major changes in 2027 to 28. The West K Performing Arts Center, Artist Square Towers, and the extension of the West Kowloon Harborfront Promenade will gradually be completed to bring greater benefits to the public. Our challenge is no longer cash flows, but rather how to grasp the strong growth of cultural districts' core business without any government funding, to leverage the advantages of our hardware and software to generate revenue and create a sustainable cultural district for the people of Hong Kong.
0: Police say they've arrested a 52-year-old foreign domestic helper on suspicion of murder after she allegedly attacked the elderly woman she cared for. The 93-year-old victim had long-term health problems. She was sent to hospital on Sunday morning unresponsive and died within an hour. Deputy District Commander for Sao Mau Ping, Terry Wan, said video footage seized yesterday showed the suspect attacking the victim multiple times shortly after 8 a.m. on Sunday.
2: Our preliminary investigation found that it was related to caregiving. Long-term friction or exhaustion had led to a poor relationship between them.
0: The helper allegedly struck the woman about 20 times with her bare hands, mostly on her neck, head and face. The Transport Department says it's deeply concerned about a tram derailment in Shau Kee 1 in the early hours of yesterday morning after initial findings showed that human factors could not be ruled out. The incident occurred on Shau Kee 1 Main Street East, where online photos showed the front half of the carriage had mounted the pavement and hit a store. No one was injured. In a statement, the department said the motorman was suspended from duties and it had instructed Hong Kong Tramways to look into the incident. The Undersecretary for Culture, Sports and Tourism, Raislin Lau, says sport serves as a bridge connecting society. Lau was speaking at the launch ceremony for RTHK's live coverage of the 5th Asian Para Games, which will be held in the Japanese city of Nagoya. He said athletes, coaches and other members of staff are well prepared for the event, which starts on October the 18th.
1: The journeys of athletes with disabilities are full of inspiring stories. On their path to pursuing their dreams, they have overcome one challenge after another, greater than those faced by many of us and requiring more courage. Their success is built on countless drops of sweat, perseverance, and courage. Competing for the SAR, they demonstrate the Hong Kong spirit of rising to challenges and never giving up.
0: Police say a suspected illegal worker from the mainland has died at a fish pond in Lok Ma Chau. Officers went to rescue him after being alerted by the victim's wife on Sunday night when she was unable to contact him. The person in charge of the fish pond has been detained for employing an alleged illegal worker. The Center for Health Protection says it has stepped up surveillance for arrivals from Russia following the death of a lab worker there due to severe pneumonia of unknown causes. In a statement, the centre said the immediate public health impact on Hong Kong was low. Two Americans have been awarded this year's Nobel Prize for Economics for their development of new macroeconomic models. Ellen Moon, Secretary General of the Royal Swedish Academy of Sciences, announced the winners in Stockholm.
3: The Royal Swedish Academy of Sciences has today decided to award the 2026 Sveriges Riksbank.

0: Prize in Economic Sciences in memory of Alfred Nobel to Robert E. Hall and Michael Woodford for Microeconomic Foundations of Macroeconomic Stabilization.
1: And the weather forecast, fine and dry and hot later with a high of about 32 degrees in town, a few degrees even higher in the New Territories. Winds will be light to moderate easterlies, mainly fine and hot again tomorrow as well. Currently at the observatory, the temperature is 27 degrees Celsius. Relative humidity stands at 78%. That's the news and weather from RTHK.

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1: Thanks for joining us for Night Music. I'm Cleo Leung. The program this evening will begin with three diverse works. First, we will hear pianist Martin Jones performing Brahms's arrangement of Christoph Willibald Gluck's Gavotte. Next, we have Wolfgang Amadeus Mozart's Oboe Quartet in F Major, Kirkel 370, performed by oboist Ray Still, violinist Itzhak Perlman, violist Pinka Zuckerman, and cellist Lynn Harrell. Finally, we will hear the second movement from Béla Bartók's Divertimento, performed by the Chicago Symphony Strings, conducted by George Schulte. Please enjoy.

We have just heard an order, Zhang Yip Fat Richards, All for Love, performed by the Hong Kong Children's Choir, the Canticore Society, the Hong Kong Pro Musica Society, with pianist Nancy Liu, and the New Art Quartet, led by Zhang Yip Fat Richard. Followed by Camille Saint-Saëns' Le Rey d'Omphale, Opus 31, with the French National Orchestra under the baton of Seiji Ozawa. And finally, concluding with George Philip Telemann's Sonata for Recorder and Basso Continuo No. 5 in C minor, performed by recorder soloist Marijke Meeson, cellist Walter Moeller, and organist Bob van Asperen.

0: RTHK, the news at 3 with Todd Harding. The West Kowloon Cultural District Authority says it will gradually move towards an operational maturity phase in 2027 to 28, when a number of its major projects are set to be completed. At a LegCo panel meeting, Board Chairman Bernard Chan said the authority's deficit widened to $998 million for the 2025 to 26 financial year, up from $769 million the previous year. But the situation is set to improve.
1: The cultural district's operations will undergo major changes in 2027 to 28. The West K Performing Arts Center, Artist Square Towers, and the extension of the West Kowloon Harborfront Promenade will gradually be completed to bring greater benefits to the public. Our challenge is no longer cash flows, but rather how to grasp the strong growth of cultural districts' core business without any government funding, to leverage the advantages of our hardware and software to generate revenue and create a sustainable cultural district for the people of Hong Kong.
0: Police say they've arrested a 52-year-old foreign domestic helper on suspicion of murder after she allegedly attacked the elderly woman she cared for. The 93-year-old victim had long-term health problems. She was sent to hospital on Sunday morning, unresponsive, and died within an hour. Deputy District Commander for Sao Malping, Terry Wan, said video footage seized yesterday showed the suspect attacking the victim multiple times, shortly after 8 a.m. on Sunday.
2: Our preliminary investigation found that it was related to caregiving. Long-term friction or exhaustion had led to a poor relationship between them.
0: The helper allegedly struck the woman about 20 times with her bare hands, mostly on her neck, head and face. The Transport Department says it's deeply concerned about a tram derailment in Shau Kee Wan in the early hours of yesterday morning after initial findings showed that human factors could not be ruled out. The incident occurred on Shau Kee Wan Main Street East, where online photos showed the front half of the carriage had mounted the pavement and hit a store. No one was injured. In a statement, the department said the motorman was suspended from duties and it had instructed Hong Kong Tramways to look into the incident. The Undersecretary for Culture, Sports and Tourism, Race Lin Lau, says sport serves as a bridge connecting society. Lau is speaking at the launch ceremony for RTHK's live coverage of the 5th Asian Para Games, which will be held in the Japanese city of Nagoya. He said athletes, coaches and other staff members are well prepared for the event, which starts on October the 18th.
1: The journeys of athletes with disabilities are full of inspiring stories. On their path to pursuing their dreams, they have overcome one challenge after another, greater than those faced by many of us and requiring more courage. Their success is built on countless drops of sweat, perseverance, and courage. Competing for the SAR, they demonstrate the Hong Kong spirit of rising to challenges and never giving up.
0: Police say a suspected illegal worker from the mainland has died at a fish pond in Lok Ma Chau. Officers went to rescue him after being alerted by the victim's wife on Sunday night when she was unable to contact him. The person in charge of the fish pond has been detained for employing an alleged illegal worker. The Center for Health Protection says it has stepped up surveillance for arrivals from Russia following the death of a lab worker there due to severe pneumonia of unknown causes. In a statement, the center said the immediate public health impact on Hong Kong was low. Two Americans have been awarded this year's Nobel Prize for Economics for their development of new macroeconomic models. Ella Moon, Secretary General of the Royal Swedish Academy of Sciences, announced the winners in Stockholm.
3: The Royal Swedish Academy of Sciences has today decided to award the 2026 Sveriges Riksbank Prize in Economic Sciences in memory of Alfred Nobel to Robert E. Hall and Michael Woodford for macroeconomic foundations of macroeconomic stabilization. Robert Hall is now professor at Stanford University. Michael Woodford, he's a professor at Columbia University.
0: To the weather forecast, fine and dry and hot.

later with a high of about 32 degrees in town, a few degrees even higher in the New Territories. Winds will be light to moderate easterlies. Currently at the observatory, 27 degrees Celsius. Humidity now 80%. News and weather, RTHK.

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1: Welcome to Night Music. I'm Cleo Leung. For our listening pleasure, we have another three works to begin our audio journey. First, we will hear violinist Itzhak Perlman performing and leading the Israel Philharmonic Orchestra in Antonio Vivaldi's Il Sospetto, Violin Concerto in C minor, RV 199, followed by George Butterworth's Banks of Green Willow, performed by the London Symphony Orchestra, led by Richard Hickox, and finally, Johann Sebastian Bach's Prelude and Fugue in B minor, BWV 869, from the Well-Tempered Clavier, Book 1.

We have just heard in order the Cleveland Orchestra, led by Krzysztof von Dohnányi, performing Antonin Dvořák's Slavonic Dance Opus 72, No. 8 in A-flat major, followed by Heinrich Ignaz Franz von Bieber's Passacaglia for violin in G minor, performed by violinist Rachel Barton Pine, ending with Carl Maria von Weber's Andante e Rondo Ungherese for bassoon and orchestra in C minor J158, performed by bassoonist Karen Geohagen with the Opera North Orchestra led by Benjamin Wallfisch.

RTHK, the news at 4 with Todd Harding. The West Kowloon Cultural District Authority says it will gradually move towards an operational maturity phase in 2027-28 when a number of its major projects are set to be completed. At a LegCo panel meeting, Board Chairman Bernard Chan said the authority's deficit widened to $998 million for the 2020-25-26.

0: sixth year, up from £769 million the previous year, but the situation is set to improve.
1: The cultural district's operations will undergo major changes in 2027 to 28. The West K Performing Arts Center, Artist Square Towers, and the extension of the West Kowloon Harborfront Promenade will gradually be completed to bring greater benefits to the public. Our challenge is no longer cash flows, but rather how to grasp the strong growth of Cultural District's core business without any government funding, to leverage the advantages of our hardware and software to generate revenue and create a sustainable cultural district for the people of Hong Kong.
0: Police say they've arrested a 52-year-old foreign domestic helper on suspicion of murder after she allegedly attacked the elderly woman she cared for. The 93-year-old victim had long-term health problems. She was sent to hospital on Sunday morning, unresponsive, and died within an hour. Deputy District Commander for Sao Mau Ping, Terry Wan, said video footage seized yesterday showed the suspect attacking the victim multiple times shortly after 8 a.m. on Sunday.
2: Our preliminary investigation found that it was related to caregiving. Long-term friction or exhaustion had led to a poor relationship between them.
0: The helper allegedly struck the woman about 20 times with her bare hands, mostly on her neck, head and face. The Transport Department says it's deeply concerned about a tram derailment in Shau Kee Wan in the early hours of yesterday morning, after initial findings showed that human factors could not be ruled out. The incident occurred on Shau Kee Wan Main Street East, where online photos showed the front half of the carriage had mounted the pavement and hit a store. No one was injured. In a statement, the department said the motorman was suspended from duties and it had instructed Hong Kong Tramways to look into the incident. The Undersecretary for Culture, Sports and Tourism, Raislin Lau, says sport serves as a bridge connecting society. Lau was speaking at the launch ceremony for RTHK's live coverage of the fifth Asian Para Games, which will be held in the Japanese city of Nagoya. He said athletes, coaches and other staff members are well prepared for the event, which starts on October the 18th.
1: The journeys of athletes with disabilities are full of inspiring stories. On their path to pursuing their dreams, they have overcome one challenge after another, greater than those faced by many of us and requiring more courage. Their success is built on countless drops of sweat, perseverance, and courage. Competing for the SAR, they demonstrate the Hong Kong spirit of rising to challenges and never giving up.
0: Police say a suspected illegal worker from the mainland has died at a fish pond in Lok Ma Chau. Officers went to rescue him after being alerted by the victim's wife on Sunday night when she was unable to contact him. The person in charge of the fish pond has been detained for employing an alleged illegal worker. The Centre for Health Protection says it has stepped up surveillance for arrivals from Russia following the death of a lab worker there due to severe pneumonia of unknown causes. In a statement, the centre said the immediate public health impact on Hong Kong was low. Two Americans have been awarded this year's Nobel Prize for Economics for their development of new macroeconomic models. Ellen Moon, Secretary General of the Royal Swedish Academy of Sciences, announced the winners in Stockholm.
3: The Royal Swedish Academy of Sciences has today decided to award the 2026 Sveriges Riksbank Prize in Economic Sciences in memory of Alfred Nobel to Robert E. Hall and Michael Woodford for macroeconomic foundations of macroeconomic stabilization. Robert Hall is now professor at Stanford University. Michael Woodford, he's a professor at Columbia University.
0: To the weather forecast, fine, dry and hot with a high of about 32 degrees in town, a few degrees even higher in the New Territories. Winds will be light to moderate easterlies. Currently at the observatory, 27 degrees Celsius, relative humidity 79%. That's the news and weather from RTHK.

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1: Welcome to Night Music. I'm Bill Robertson. We'll begin this section with Gabriel Fauré's Violin Sonata No. 1 in A Major, Opus 13, the fourth movement, played by Joshua Bell and Jean-Yves Thibaudet, piano. Then Johannes Brahms' Symphony No. 3 in F, the third movement, played by the Staatskapelle Dresden, conducted by Christian Thielemann. And finally, Claude Debussy's Cello Sonata in D minor, played by Tatiana Vasilieva and Yumiko Urabe.

We've been listening to Rudolf Marsberger's Wie Lied die Stadt so wust, played by the Dresden Cross Choir, conducted by Gotthard Stier. Then Edward Elgar's Violin Concerto in B minor, Opus 21, the second movement, played by Pinkas Zuckerman and the London Philharmonic Orchestra, conducted by Daniel Barenboim. And finally, Frédéric Chopin, the Piano Concerto No. 1 in E minor, arranged by Balakirev for piano solo, and it's played by Nicholas Walker.

0: RTHK, the news at 5 with Todd Harding. The West Kowloon Cultural District Authority says it will gradually move towards an operational maturity phase in 2027-28 when a number of its major projects are set to be completed. At a LegCo panel meeting, Board Chairman Bernard Chan said the authority's deficit widened to $998 million for the 2025-26 financial year, up from $769 million the previous year, but the situation is set to improve.
1: The cultural district's operations will undergo major changes in 2027-28. The West K Performing Arts Center, Artist Square Towers, and the extension of the West Kowloon Harborfront Promenade will gradually be completed to bring greater benefits to the public. Our challenge is no longer cash flows, but rather how to grasp the strong growth of cultural districts' core business without any government funding, to leverage the advantages of our hardware and software to generate revenue and create

0: create a sustainable cultural district for the people of Hong Kong.
1: Police say they've arrested a 52-year-old foreign domestic helper on suspicion of murder after she allegedly attacked the elderly woman she cared for. The 93-year-old victim had long-term health problems. She was sent to hospital on Sunday morning unresponsive and died within an hour. Deputy District Commander for Sao Mau Ping, Terry Wan, said video footage seized yesterday showed the suspect attacking the victim multiple times shortly after 8 a.m. on Sunday.
2: Our preliminary investigation found that it was related to caregiving. Long-term friction or exhaustion had led to a poor relationship between them.
1: The helper allegedly struck the woman about 20 times with her bare hands, mostly on her neck, head and face. The Transport Department says it's deeply concerned about a tram derailment in Shau Kee Wan in the early hours of yesterday morning, after initial findings showed that human factors could not be ruled out. The incident occurred on Shau Kee Wan Main Street East, where online photos showed the front half of the carriage had mounted the pavement and hit a store. No one was injured. In a statement, the department said the motorman was suspended from duties and it had instructed Hong Kong Tramways to look into the incident. The Undersecretary for Culture, Sports and Tourism, Race Lin Lau, says sport serves as a bridge connecting society. Lau was speaking at the launch ceremony for RTHK's live coverage of the 5th Asian Para Games, which will be held in the Japanese city of Nagoya. He said athletes, coaches and other staff members are well prepared for the event, which starts on October the 18th.
3: The journeys of athletes with disabilities are full of inspiring stories. On their path to pursuing their dreams, they have overcome one challenge after another, greater than those faced by many of us and requiring more courage. Their success is built on countless drops of sweat, perseverance, and courage. Competing for the SAR, they demonstrate the Hong Kong spirit of rising to challenges and never giving up.
1: Two Americans have been awarded this year's Nobel Prize for Economics for their development of new macroeconomic models. Ellen Moon, Secretary General of the Royal Swedish Academy of Sciences, announced the winners in Stockholm.
4: The Royal Swedish Academy of Sciences has today decided to award the 2026 Sveriges Riksbank Prize in Economic Sciences in memory of Alfred Nobel to Robert E. Hall and Michael Woodford for macroeconomic foundations of macroeconomic stabilization. Robert Hall is now professor at Stanford University. Michael Woodford, he's a professor at Columbia University.
1: To finance news, on Wall Street, the Nasdaq has closed lower as oil prices jumped nearly $2 a barrel after attacks on a Saudi airport. Investors are also waiting for banks to kick off the third quarter earnings season and for U.S. economic data this week. The S&P 500 fell 0.1% to 7,807. The Dow rose 0.4% to 51,851, while the Nasdaq fell 0.4% to 27,246. And the weather forecast, it'll be fine and dry and hot later with a high of about 32 degrees in town, a few degrees even higher in the New Territories. Winds will be light to moderate easterlies, mainly fine and hot again tomorrow as well. Currently at the observatory, 26 degrees Celsius. Relative humidity stands at 77%. That's the news and weather from RTHK.

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1: Welcome to Night Music. I'm Bill Robertson. We'll begin this section with Samuel Barber's Adagio for Strings, opus

11, played by the London Symphony Orchestra, conducted by Michael Tilson Thomas. Then Chinese traditional melody, The Partridge, with Lam Si Kwan on Deezer, and the Chinese Chamber Ensemble, conducted by Man Chun Ho. And finally, Beethoven's Piano Concerto No. 1 in C Major, Opus 15, the second movement, played by Jan Liszewski, piano and direction of the Academy of St. Martin in the Fields.

We've been listening to Giacomo Puccini's humming chorus from Madama Butterfly, Act 2, the Santa Cecilia Academy Choir and the Santa Cecilia Academy Orchestra, conducted by Tullio Serafin. Then Benjamin Britten's Fantasy Quartet, Opus 2, played by Pamela Woods, oboe, and the Audubon Quartet. And finally, George Frederick Handel's Coronation Anthem, No. 2, Let Thy Hand Be Strengthened, HWV 259, sung by the Westminster Abbey Choir and the English Consort, conducted by Trevor Pinnock.

0: RTHK, the news at 6 with Todd Harding. The West Kowloon Cultural District Authority says it will gradually move towards an operational maturity phase in 2027 to 28 when a number of its major projects are set to be completed. At a LegCo panel meeting, Board Chairman Bernard Chan said the authority's deficit widened to $998 million for the 2025 to 26 financial year, up from $769 million the previous year, but the situation is set to improve.
1: The cultural district's operations will undergo major changes in 2027 to 28. The West K Performing Arts Center, Artist Square Towers, and the extension of the West Kowloon Harborfront Promenade will gradually be completed to bring greater benefits to the public. Our challenge is no longer cash flows, but rather how to grasp the strong growth of Cultural District's core business without any government funding, to leverage the advantages of our hardware and software to generate revenue and create a sustainable cultural district for the people of Hong Kong.
0: Police say they've arrested a 52-year-old foreign domestic helper on suspicion of murder after she allegedly attacked the elderly woman she cared for. The 93-year-old victim had long-term health problems. She was sent to hospital on Sunday morning unresponsive and died within an hour. Deputy District Commander for Sao Mau Ping, Terry Wan, said video footage seized yesterday showed the suspect attacking the victim multiple times, shortly after 8 a.m. on Sunday.
2: Our preliminary investigation found that it was related to caregiving. Long-term friction or exhaustion had led to a poor relationship between them.
0: The helper allegedly struck the woman about 20 times with her bare hands, mostly on her neck, head and face. The Transport Department says it's deeply concerned about a tram derailment in Shau Kee Wan in the early hours of yesterday morning, after initial findings showed that human factors could not be ruled out. The incident occurred on Shau Kee Wan Main Street East, where online photos showed the front half of the carriage had mounted the pavement and hit a store. No one was injured. In a statement, the department said the motorman was suspended from duties and it had instructed Hong Kong Tramways to look into the incident. The Undersecretary for Culture, Sports and Tourism, Race Lin Lau, says sport serves as a bridge connecting society. Lau was speaking at the launch ceremony for RTHK's live coverage of the 5th Asian Para Games, which will be held in the Japanese city of Nagoya. He said athletes, coaches and other staff members are well prepared for the event, which starts on October the 18th.
1: The journeys of athletes with disabilities are full of inspiring stories. On their path to pursuing their dreams, they have overcome one challenge after another, greater than those faced by many of us and requiring more courage. Their success is built on countless drops of sweat, perseverance, and courage. Competing for the SAR, they demonstrate the Hong Kong spirit of rising to challenges and never giving up.
0: Two Americans have been awarded this year's Nobel Prize for Economics for their development of new macroeconomic models. Ellen Moon, Secretary General of the Royal Swedish Academy of Sciences, announced the winners in Stockholm.
3: The Royal Swedish Academy of Sciences has today decided to award the 2026 Sveriges Riksbank Prize in Economic Sciences in memory of Alfred Nobel to Robert E. Hall and Michael Woodford for Microeconomic Foundations of Macroeconomic Stabilization. Robert Hall is now professor at Stanford University. Michael Woodford, he's a professor at Columbia University.
0: On Wall Street, the Nasdaq has closed lower as oil prices jumped nearly $2 a barrel after attacks on a Saudi airport. Investors are also waiting for banks to kick off the third quarter earnings season and for U.S. economic data this week. The S&P 500 fell 0.1% to 7,807. The Dow rose 0.4% to 51,851, while the Nasdaq fell 0.4% to 27,246. And the weather forecast, fine and dry and hot later with a high of about 32 degrees in town, a few degrees even higher in the New Territories. Winds will be light to moderate easterlies, mainly fine and hot again tomorrow as well. Currently at the observatory, the temperature is 26 degrees Celsius. Relative humidity stands at 77%. That's the news and weather from RTHK.

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1: Hello and welcome to Obard. To begin the program this morning, we have a Beethoven piano sonata, the number 2 in A, opus 2, number 2, played by Paul Lewis.

That was Beethoven's Piano Sonata No. 2 in A, Opus 2 No. 2, played by Paul Lewis. The music will continue here on Obard with Schubert's Symphony No. 3 in D, D200, performed by the Bavarian Radio Symphony Orchestra, conducted by Marius Janssens.

We've just heard Schubert's Symphony No. 3 in D200, performed by the Bavarian Radio Symphony Orchestra, conducted by Marius Janssens. 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

0: RTHK, the news at 7 with Tony Sabine. Police say they've arrested a 52-year-old foreign domestic helper on suspicion of murder after she allegedly attacked the elderly woman she cared for. The 93-year-old victim had long-term health problems. She was sent to hospital on Sunday morning, unresponsive, and died within an hour. Deputy District Commander for Sao Maoping, Terry Wan, said video footage seized yesterday showed the suspect attacking the victim multiple times shortly after 8 a.m. on Sunday.
1: Our preliminary investigation found that it was related to caregiving. Long-term friction or exhaustion had led to a poor relationship between them.
0: The helper allegedly struck the woman about 20 times with her bare hands, mostly on her neck, head and face. The Transport Department says it's deeply concerned about a tram derailment in Shao Kei Wan in the early hours of yesterday morning, after initial findings showed that human factors could not be ruled out. The incident occurred on Shao Kei Wan Main Street East, where online photos show the front half of the carriage had mounted the pavement and hit a store. No one was injured. In a statement, the department said the motorman was suspended from duties and it had instructed Hong Kong Tramways to look into the incident. The West Kowloon Cultural District Authority says it will gradually move towards an operational maturity phase in 2027 to 2028, when a number of its major projects are set to be completed. At a LegCo panel meeting yesterday, Board Chairman Bernard Chan said the authority's deficit widened to $998 million for the 2025 to 26 financial year, up from $769 million in the previous year. But he said the situation is set to improve.
2: The cultural district's operations will undergo major changes in 2027 to 28. The West K Performing Arts Center, Artist Square Towers, and the extension of the West Kowloon Harborfront Promenade will gradually be completed to bring greater benefits to the public. Our challenge is no longer cash flows, but rather how to grasp the

0: strong growth of cultural district's core business without any government funding to leverage the advantages of our hardware and software to generate revenue and create a sustainable cultural district for the people of Hong Kong.
1: Overseas, NATO's top commander has, without mentioning Russia by name, issued a blunt warning that his forces would destroy anything and everything involved in any attack by any country foolish enough to launch an assault on NATO territory. Outlining his theory of victory at a security conference in Warsaw, U.S. Air Force General Alexis Grinkiewicz said NATO was still a defensive alliance, but it would block, blunt and break any attack against any of its members to ensure the assault proved utterly futile.
2: No one should mistake our defensive nature for weakness or lack of resolve. Through our collective strength, we aim to deter and keep the peace. But if someone is foolish enough to attack us, we will fight. We will stop the attack and deny them the ability to achieve their objectives, whatever those may be.
1: British Prime Minister Andy Burnham has pledged that the people of Britain would, quote, be the boss over the country's future relations with the European Union, and that he wants a serious dialogue about long-term ties. Burnham told Parliament he was sure that current public opinion supported the pragmatic approach he was taking over the country's relationship with the bloc that it elected to leave in a 2016 referendum. He confirmed an EU-UK summit would take place on November the 20th.
3: Our immediate priority is securing a successful outcome at the summit, and I believe we should then set up a serious dialogue about the different options for our relationship in the long term. At every stage, the British public will be the boss, and I am clear that public opinion currently supports a pragmatic approach like the one I am suggesting.
1: RJ Mike, the young actor best known for playing Walter White Jr. in the award-winning TV series Breaking Bad, has died. He was 34. The cause of death for the actor, who lived with cerebral palsy, was not immediately revealed. The teenage actor first appeared in Breaking Bad in 2008 as the son of the chemistry teacher turned drug kingpin Walter White. And that's the news from RTHK.
4: Firing practice will be carried out at the Sanwai Tailing Range and Qingshan Firing Range today from 8 a.m. to 9 p.m. During daytime practice, red flags will be hung at proper places around the firing ranges. During night practice, red lights will be hung along the boundary of the ranges. For safety reasons, members of the public are warned to refrain from entering the firing areas within the period of firing.
5: Hong Kong's first five-year plan and the 2026 policy address have been announced.
6: The five-year plan is a blueprint for development, proactively aligning with the national 15 five-year plan. The policy address is an annual implementation roadmap outlining key measures for each year.
5: Hong Kong will boost its international advantages, expedite development of the northern metropolis, and improve people's livelihood.
6: A strategic vision for a bright new era, driving reform and boosting development, unleashing opportunities and enhancing livelihood.
7: Hong Kong's five-year plan is announced. We will refine various policies to enhance social well-being, integrate AI into learning, teaching, and assessment, enhance youth development opportunities, empower women to realize their potentials, develop a sustainable primary health care system, increase public housing supply, and enhance the housing ladder, proactive identification and targeted support, utilize clean energy, and promote green transport.

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1: Hu Chin Master Wang Onyun returns to the Hong Kong City Hall Concert Hall with the Windpipe Chinese Music Ensemble. A long-awaited reunion, he shares the stage with Hu Chin soloists Wang Santat, Leung Kam Ning, Wang Zik, and Chen Kai Him, conductors Ho Man Chen and Si To Kin, in an evening of Hu Chin classics, including his signature, The Butterfly Lovers. Concert on 4, this coming Friday afternoon at 3.

Good morning and a very warm welcome to Tuesday, the 13th of October 2026. 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

Whether you're pouring your very first cup of coffee, easing into the commute, or slowly walking up your home, I'm so glad you're starting your day here. For the next 3 hours, I have a carefully handpicked selection of music ready to keep you company, offering a thoughtful soundtrack as you settle into the rhythm of your morning. Before we dive into our first piece, let's take a quick look at how things are shaping up outside with today's weather forecast. Fine, dry and hot during the day. The maximum temperature will be around 32 degrees in the urban areas and a couple of degrees higher in the new territories. Light winds, the outlook, mainly fine and hot tomorrow.Becoming fresh easterly winds with one or two light rain patches later. Sunny periods in the following couple of days. The current temperature is 26 degrees Celsius, humidity 80%. It's just turning 11 minutes past 7 here on Radio 4, and we start today's show with a couple of intimate musical choices to help us gently ease into the morning. And to begin, here is Nikolai Medvedev at the piano with Sergei Rachmaninoff's Moment Musical, Opus 16, number 5 in D-flat major.

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That was Moment Musical No. 5, Opus 16 of Sergei Rachmaninoff. Moving from the keys to six strings, our next piece is one you likely know well, though perhaps not always in this setting. J.S. Bach's famous Chaconne from his Violin Partita No. 2 in D minor, BWV 1004, has seen countless transcriptions over the centuries, each bringing out new colors from its mesmerizing structure and intense emotional depth. Today, we hear it on the classical guitar, brought to life by French guitarist Thibaut Covin. Often dubbed the Little Prince of the Sixth String, Covin brings a distinct cross-genre kind of virtuosity to this monumental work, adding a fresh layer of intimacy and nuance to Bach's masterpiece.

吉他演奏家歌云啱啱为我哋送上过系 J.S. 巴克嘅下腔舞曲，出自佢嘅 D 小调第二小提琴组曲 B.W.V. 1004。That was the solo guitar version of J.S. Bach's famous Chaconne, performed by Thibaut Covan, and that brings the time to almost 26 minutes to 8. First Notes continues now with music by a 19th century composer and guitar virtuoso whose name was Vencel Tomás Matiaka. A Bohemian-born contemporary of Beethoven, Matiaka made a name for himself in Vienna's vibrant musical circles alongside figures like Franz Schubert. His works carry all the elegance of the classical style while showcasing the rich lyrical qualities of the guitar. And this morning we turn to his Serenade in C major, Opus 26, for flute, viola, and guitar. And in this opening movement, Matiaka takes us on a journey through sound that feels almost wonderfully destinationless. Now, rather than following strict classical symmetry, the music drifts freely, inviting you to simply wander and lose yourself in its warmth, poetic atmosphere. Serenade, à toi, performs the first movement.

0: 我哋啱啱一齐欣赏过系马蒂耶卡创作嘅《C 大调小夜曲》作品编号26第一个乐章，由三重小夜曲为我哋带嚟嘅演绎。
1: Well, that was the opening movement to Czech composer Václav Tomáš Matyáka's Serenade in C Major, Opus 26, performed by Saronaut Artois. Well, we wrap up this hour now with a complete change of pace and a vibrant contrast in color and energy with a piece titled Parallel. It's a work by Colombian composer, arranger, and trumpeter Juan Carlos Valencia Ramos. Now, in this work, Valencia Ramos bridges two musical worlds, setting rich late 19th century European harmonies side by side with the driving rhythms of Latin America. And as the music unfolds, you hear it transform into the lively traditional rhythm from the Colombian and Venezuelan plains.

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And that wraps up our first hour together here on Radio 4 on First Notes with me, Livia Lin. Well, coming up after the news at 8 in our second hour, I'll have another set of hand-picked musical selections to accompany your morning routine. Whether you're continuing to get organized, stepping out the door, or simply taking a moment for yourself, we are taking a brief break now. Stay tuned for our tidbit coming up next, and I'll be back after the news.

周末嘅时间，脑海总系有无限想法，无论系幻想、乱想定系狂想。星期六朝早11点，有主持高德仪一齐同你周末随想。

The mainland and Hong Kong are connected. We all do our best with what we have to achieve a bright future together.

0: RTHK, the news at 8 with Tony Sabine. NATO's top commander has, without mentioning Russia by name, issued a blunt warning that his forces would destroy anything and everything involved in any attack by any country foolish enough to launch an assault on NATO territory. Outlining his theory of victory at a security conference in Warsaw, US Air Force General Alexis Grenkiewicz said NATO was still a defensive alliance, but it would block, blunt, and break any attack against any of its members to ensure the assault proved utterly futile.
1: No one should mistake our defensive nature for weakness or lack of resolve. Through our collective strength, we aim to deter and keep the peace. But if someone is foolish enough to attack us, we will fight. We will stop the attack and deny them the ability to achieve their objectives, whatever those may be.
0: U.S. President Donald Trump has confirmed reports that his administration is considering firing the American ambassador to Greece, Kimberly Guilfoyle, who has come under pressure following a series of damaging revelations. In recent days, the Wall Street Journal published a series of highly embarrassing articles about the former Fox News host and longtime Trump ally. According to the newspaper, Guilfoyle asked Eric Dieters, an influential supporter of the president, to write off $100,000 in credit card debt. The texts were part of a batch of hundreds of messages, emails, and letters reviewed by the journal, including recorded conversations in which the ambassador boasts of luxury trips and stays paid for by wealthy Greek businessmen. Pope Leo will be admitted to hospital this morning for an operation to remove a lump from his